Glad you're back. So glad you're here. I want to come back and talk about a wild tour that you put together. I think everybody's ready for this. James Brown, hot new concert, his relationship with MC Hammer, too.

here coming soon to sell Moses bottle tapping. You know, I say that a lot, and I gotta start putting stuff out. I want everything to be perfect, that's the problem. Coming up, Rose Rogue, so Moses at the Dark Mix. Hope you enjoy the show. Let's keep it rocking and rolling.

yes, yes. Less than 45 left in the show. So what is Monday? This right here. Coming in everything in the right place. Radiohead. Amir Brooks. I guess this will be a Soul Motors After Dark, man. This is more Soul Motors After Dark. It's like, I feel like it's one of my bigger tracks now, which is kind of funny because it's like this one does so well when I play it out, but nobody like asks for it. But like the Earth song, I feel like when I play it, people are like, eh. But then everybody's like, oh, I want that. But then everybody's like, eh, when I play it. I don't know. Maybe it's how I'm playing it. Maybe I like this one better. Maybe that's what.

Yes, yes, yes. Coming to the end of the show. Hope you enjoyed it. Coming up this Sunday, we'll be at Asbury. Oh, Saturday. I'm sorry. Saturday, we'll be at Asbury Park. Boy, if it rains, it'll be Sunday. Let's hope the rain holds. Coming in, Dream and Jay Morales remix on Soul Mode is out now. Hope you all enjoyed the show. I got to see BTS on Saturday. That was an experience. Then I slept till Monday. Until today. It's today's Monday. Look at that. I'm still tired. But with that, I'm going to see y'all when I see y'all, a.k.a. next week. 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
6: Festival.
7: Well,
6: or forum. Or whatever.
7: I have a full length near finish.
6: Okay.
7: It's a documentary. It's called She Should Be on the Radio. On independent female singers. I've been shooting it for like 3 years almost now. And I'm pretty much winding down right now.
6: Okay.
7: After this album is done and completed, I'm still working on that. You know, I got producers and editors and lined up. I might get the funding right for that. So I don't know how I'm going to do it. I can't do a back-to-back fundraiser campaign thing, but I have another source where I might try to get some bread up. But this film is coming out crazy. Like we saw Carmen Rogers here earlier.
6: Yes.
7: She was one that was on my list because Spinner always talked big about her.
8: All right.
7: But I never got to meet her until just today.
8: Oh, nice.
7: But I have like about 50 different, you know, crazy talent from Jaguar Wright, you know, Georgia Ann Modro, Maya Zucina. You know, this is real crazy.
6: Okay.
7: Crazy talent. Kim Hill. Everybody you could think of, I've probably got them.
6: Okay.
7: And I got, you know, ill stories, you know, it's coming out crazy.
6: All right, cool. So, yo, you got any shouts before we get out of here?
7: Shout outs, you know, just Plex. You find me.
8: Gotcha.
6: There you go.
7: You know,
8: but, Plex.
7: If you want to find the film, it's SSBOTR on Instagram. But, you know, I'm on the music side right now, so Plex. That's the Twitter, Instagram, Facebook, goodness.
6: All right, cool.
7: Yeah.
6: So, all right, we're going to get back into the music.
7: Sure.
9: This life's a business.

0: Yeah, yeah. Back once again, folks. You tuned into Equilibrium Radio. We are adults who love hip hop. I am your host, Kwame Veer. Along with me, we have Priest Forever.
1: As we continue on,
0: we got Lord Dune.
2: What's up? What's up?
0: Big shout out to the rest of the crew, which is my man, DJ CA. Also, big shout out to all folks past, people who were with us in the past. God bless all of you. Also, big shout out to everybody in the future. And much love to all of you right here, right now, with us right here, right now. In any case, hey, if you got any questions, any comments, any shout-outs, any requests, we're going to hold on to them until next time. But, you know, today we're paying homage to the late Mr. Complex. He was this multi-hyphenated hip-hop artist. We did all of the hip-hop things. Only thing I don't know if he did was do any popping and locking or breakdancing.
1: Right.
0: That's the only thing that I'm not aware of. But he did all the other things. So, you know, he was a guest up here multiple times. And just inside of the hip-hop community in New York and worldwide, just because of the fact that he was a performing music artist, and then he transitioned into film, and he started out as a technical artist or artiste who paints or draws.
1: Mm-hmm.
0: And so, you know, he's, you know, so we're letting him speak for himself through those times he came through to bless us with his presence.
1: Yeah, I mean, music video directing. I was just watching, oddly enough, he directed, I believe it's called 24 Hours for Pharoah March.
0: Okay.
1: He directed that video. You know what I mean? And along with others.
0: Yeah, yeah. Yeah, so, you know, it's, you know, we're, you know, okay, I'm gonna say this, and, you know, hear where it's coming from. You know, we all get a chance to come here and live, and then we all get a chance to leave and then live again somewhere else. And it's a beautiful process. You know, we just don't like the back end of it for those right. of us who are attached to our people.
1: Mm-hmm.
0: So, you know, you know, if you've been alive long enough to have enough people transition, you know, you know, it never is comfortable, but you know that's part of the whole process. So, you know, just want to celebrate the efforts of him and commemorate the efforts and what he left us with. And, you know, it's a mighty catalog, dogs.
1: Indeed.
0: It's a mighty catalog. And
1: indeed.
0: It's a respected catalog.
1: Yes.
0: So, you know, that's the part that impacts me. You know, sometimes it's the intention of the artist who is that leaves the most impact. You know, sometimes they're doing something and you either get it or you don't get it, or sometimes you know, it takes you a while to get it. And he was one of those guys who was consistent, and you could get it.
1: Indeed.
0: So
1: that's why we thought it was best to play the interview and let him speak his story for himself.
0: Yes, absolutely.
1: You know what I mean?
0: Absolutely. So we're going to return to doing that. And you tuned into Equilibrium Radio. We are adults who love hip hop. And yo, that's it. So let us go back into some more Mr. Complex.

0: Also, big shout out to all folks past and all folks future and all of that good stuff. And big shout out to my man DJ CA, who's in the place.
1: Yep.
0: And we have guests in the house. We have guests in the house. And we're gonna get right to it because everything that could possibly go wrong today has gone wrong today. So it is all love. It is all love. And let's put the train back on the wheels, or back on the track. Let's get back to it. Hey, we got Mr. Complex in the house tonight.
1: Yeah. What's up, y'all?
0: All right, cool.
1: Yeah.
0: Also, he brought along with him a friend to the room. I think she brought him with him. Somehow they came together. They were here. Mm-hmm. Do I use the government, or do I use the alias?
2: You can use either or.
0: Okay, all right. Since I don't use the alias that often, I'm going to go with the government. Hey, we got Nadine in the house.
2: Yeah. A.K.A. Sugar.
0: Yeah, I was about to say Sweetie Pie, because I knew I was going to mess it up, but I know the government for sure. I know the government for sure. So hey, Complex, welcome back, man, first of all.
1: Yeah, thanks, man.
0: And
1: still being around doing your thing.
0: Yeah, same for you. It's a beautiful thing to be an adult who is a hip-hopper.
1: Yeah.
3: Or
0: yeah.
1: It's not his child game.
0: No, not anymore. Mm-hmm. Not anymore. Mm-hmm. Adult rappers, adult DJs, adult B-boys, adult graph people. Mm-hmm. We're out here being adults.
3: Non-mumblers.
0: Yeah. There's adults who do that too. But you know, we give everybody their credit for doing what they do. But hey man. So now you've just released a new album.
1: Yes, sir.
0: Name of it is Forever Now.
1: Forever new.
0: Forever new. See, everything, like I said, everything that could go wrong, we getting back on track, though.
1: That's all right.
0: Forever new.
1: Yeah.
0: Now, what is the meaning of the title? It would sound obvious, but
1: yeah,
0: just in case, I don't know.
1: You know, it's, my music, you know, when you put it out independent, mm-hmm. you're not reaching the masses like that. You know what I mean?
0: Mm-hmm.
1: But people always find your music. And me having a career, putting out my first record was 95.
0: Mm-hmm.
1: So people are still finding my first record. Somebody hit me like last week playing, like, oh, your record Visualized. I put it on the charts. This is an incredible record.
0: Mm-hmm.
1: And then I realized that record is 20 years old now, you know?
3: Mm-hmm.
1: So my music is like, it's always going to be new to people. And it's like forever new for me, you know? You know, and it's
3: Thomas.
1: Like I came back to my roots with this album, went back to Southside, Jamaica, Queens. Recorded with one of my producer I went to high school with,
0: okay. You
1: know, fam, and it was like, you know, just coming back to the essence again.
0: Okay.
1: And it was like, all right, refreshing myself.
0: All right, cool. Yeah. What made you feel the need to refresh yourself?
1: Oh, man, you know, I got a little jaded at one point in time, you know,
0: mm-hmm.
1: like the last project that I was really behind was the Polyrhythmatic in 07.
0: Mm-hmm.
1: And people expected that to do a lot more. And at that time, I was dealing with, you know, life, you know,
0: mm-hmm.
1: divorce, kids separating, mm-hmm. you know what I'm saying? And, you know, music and money wasn't there, you mm-hmm. know what I'm saying? But I jumped into the film world and I started doing that a little bit more than the music. So music got, you know, put on a back burner.
0: Mm-hmm.
1: But then I got a phone call from Pharrell saying, called Dre. Dre was Omega Supreme, my first producer,
0: mm-hmm.
1: but he was fighting with cancer, and he was like, you gotta give him a call. He only has a few days left. So I went, got the strength to give him a call, went to the hospital to see him, and when I ran to the hospital, that's when I ran into some of my other homies from back of school,
0: mm-hmm.
1: and one of them was like, Dre taught me how to work the machines.
0: Mm-hmm.
1: We gotta come through, check out my beats. So after the funeral, you know, I went and checked out the beats and just stopped playing me stuff. And this is like 08. And it was like, I haven't recorded in, you know, a couple of years almost.
0: Mm.
1: But then I said, yeah, let's just record something in the light of Dre. And let's just do a whole album, you know.
0: Mm.
1: So that's how that got started. And it's taken like 8 years. This cat, he had a regular job, correction officer. He retired early.
0: Mm.
1: He was never into the music game, even though he's Prince Poe's cousin. But He just was always like, when we was just, you know, drinking the 40, he could just rhyme and freestyle, and he's gotten to the beats late in the game, you know? And it was just crazy just to, you know, to work with him. But he was like, you know, man, family man, I'm building, you know, a new backyard fence. You know, and I'm like, come on, man, let's finish the song. I'm putting new floors down in the kids' room. And it was, like, difficult. So 8 years went by. And then it made it even difficult. He moved down to Atlanta. So for the last of the album, I had to fly back and forth. Because he's not about picking up the phone. He's not about Facebook and Instagram. He don't care about nothing about... He just care about going to the gun range.
0: Well, that's a good place to go to the gun range at. If you're down south.
3: That's where they do it at.
0: Hey, so the last time you was here, you was talking about crowdfunding or and you had met your goal.
1: Yeah.
0: And tell me about how that process just played full out for you. Cuz I know it was about maybe a week before the final date, and he came down and he was like, okay, well, we still got a couple, you know, we still got a little bit ways to go. And then all of a sudden, a few days later, it was met. So tell me, how was that process for you?
1: Yeah, the process, it was, do you remember 88 Hip Hop?
0: Yes, absolutely.
1: Yeah, those guys had started this company. It was called Fund Our Boogie.
0: Okay.
1: And I was the first guinea pig off that. You know, not guinea pig, but I was their first, what you call it?
0: Client,
1: candidate, whatever. And so, you know, I had tried a fundraiser before with a movie I tried to do with Destroy, and I wasn't successful, but I sat with some people and I learned the ways of how to get it. But I only did a small number, 5,000. I just wanted to finish the album and get certain things done, you know what I mean? And just make awareness to people and find people that, you know, it's another way just to market your album. Because then you always have that core, you know, how many people put in. You can reach them every day, be like, yo, the album's almost done. And you keep them going. So it was just a $5,000 goal I made over that. You know, I still had like a week to go. But, you know, I was able to pay Mortal. I was able to pay for some videos. I was able to pay for a few things that I was doing just to promote that album. At the time, Fat Beat said they was going to manufacture the vinyl. So that wasn't in the budget. But then when they saw I got the money, they was like, hey, well, you could pay for your own vinyl. And I was like,
4: wow.
1: I was like, that money spent now because I used that for, you know, what I put the budget for. So that was 3 years ago. You know, and it still took that long for me to really finish the album, to get it mixed, you know, and the last features. And then, you know, dealing with my producer, which was a little difficult, you know, I got it mixed. But then some dude, you know, a grace of God, reached out from Scotland, was like, yo, I'll master your album for free.
4: Wow.
1: You know, so nice. I sent him everything to Scotland, and he just sent them, you know, little by little, he mastered the album. You know, Tom S. Ray Masterings. You know? But he did a decent job, you know what I mean? But, you know, people just started looking out. And I got like 5 videos done, you know, 2 for the EP, but 5 for the album. And the Then Was Then video was so crazy.
0: Yeah, yeah. That's a good video. I watched
1: you seen
0: it? I watched it. That's good.
1: DJ Bless got to do some homework.
4: Yeah.
1: Might get my phone. Let me go in the hallway.
4: I love chopping it up, but I got to see this now.
1: Yeah, yeah.
0: I thought, I was like, oh, yeah. Okay, I see that. I see what's going on there. So, all right. That's awesome. So, speaking of video, since you said you ventured into the film world, do you do the whole process? Do you do the editing process? Do you direct it? Do you... For the videos?
1: Well, the videos, you know, I come up with the concepts. I produce them. I direct them. I pretty much get, you know, a team to help me with shooting. I have different folks. You know, I worked in the film world, so I can reach out to some cameramen, DPs that are very, you know, they get big money. They shoot most of the TV you watch. But they'll do me these favors. One of them shoots everything for me almost for free. You know,
4: nice.
1: And he brings his camera. He got the high end joint.
0: Don't say for free, on a budget.
1: Yeah.
0: Reasonably priced. Yeah, yeah. Say it reasonably.
1: He'll do it for me.
0: Yeah,
1: but,
0: yeah.
1: You know,
0: yeah, yeah.
1: And then I got other cats. Sometimes I do it with, you know, younger cats, and I teach them, You know, so sometimes it's a set where it's a bunch of students, mm-hmm. and I'm like, all right, hold it here, hold it there, put the light there, put that there. You know, nice. So I do that. You know, I don't like to edit. I got my man, Lyndon, that's a master with it. Mm-hmm. He's a dude I ain't got to give him too many instructions.
0: Okay.
1: You know, I like when somebody can do better than me. You know, I know how to edit. Mm. So I edit back when I was in film school, back when we used to cut the film.
4: Oh, wow.
0: Yeah. You know? Mm. Yeah, you went to the film school.
4: Oh, man. Splicing.
1: I had real film.
3: Hard body.
1: You know, developing and all that. But, you know, for Final Cut, I know how to do it a little bit, but I don't like to.
0: Okay.
1: Like, I edit a video I did for Drez. I got a young homie that helps me out.
0: Okay.
1: Like, I edit video I did for Drez. I got a young homie that helps me out. Mm. I give him, you know, a chip or two.

0: You see, I left a little piece of a shadow. My shadow set in the tripod, and you could tell it was me. So, like, half the video, I shot it. But then some of it, I gave it to my man's son, who's 13. So, y'all hold the camera. Follow me.
1: We then, come ahead.
0: Yeah, then I had, you know, some other friends.
2: True film director.
0: You know, had, come on, just shoot this one scene. You know, but I got it done.
3: All right. That is dope. So we're going to get into some music off the album.
0: Yeah, man.
3: Hey, tonight we have a special guest DJ in the house tonight.
2: Yeah.
3: We got DJ A to the L all the way from FLA.
2: Yeah.
4: What's up?
1: Oh, man.
3: Hey, we're going to get him on the mic a little bit later, but he's spinning the beats right now. And please tell A to the L what we're playing, because he has the music over there and I don't have the music over here where I'm at. So you need to tell him what joint we playing, because he...
0: Play, Gotta Get Home.
3: Gotta Get Home. There we go.
0: Nadine's on that record.
2: Oh, yeah. What?
1: Yeah. Me and Sugar. Yeah. So, featuring Sugar.
2: Sweet. Yeah,
0: right. Play before she
3: leaves. So, since both of y'all are here.
0: Yeah.
3: So how did y'all two meet? Because y'all... I don't know. Because every time I see her, I tend to think of you. And when I see you, I tend to think of her. So y'all are just like...
0: Let her tell a story.
3: Yeah, please.
5: Well, I guess in 2004, 2005, I did my own hip-hop shows, Hip-Hop 101.
3: Okay.
5: Which I featured independent MCs on the scene, you know, doing their thing. I'm in love with hip-hop. So at the time, I was doing fundraisers with my girl Kim. Shout out to Kim Wilson, Wilson Marshall. And I wanted to do Hip-Hop 101, where I featured independent MCs doing their thing. So a lot of people were getting at me like, oh, you should do this or you should do that. Fiona Bloom actually put me on to you. I thought it was C. Black. Shout out to C. Black. But yeah, it was Fiona Bloom. She goes, do you know Mr. Complex? Right? I'm like,
3: sounds like Fiona.
5: You know? She was like, oh, you gotta meet him. So I met him. He did the show. And from there, we just clicked. He was just like, yo, this your show? I'm like, yeah, it's my show. He's like, yo, we should do things together. I'm like, all right. And the first thing we did together was, he was like, listen, I want you to do this show for Shabam Sadiq. It's a release party. I'm like, oh, great. Awesome. I'd love to. Dope. Why? What's the name of the...
0: I don't remember.
5: What's the name of the mixtape? You know? I was like, he's releasing. What is he releasing? He's like, no, he's being released. And I said, oh, well, all right then, let's make it happen. I didn't know, you know what I mean? And I think that was like my second show, and it was featuring Shabam Sadiq. I forgot who else was on there, but I met tons and tons of people, and ever since then we've just been rocking. You know, if he has a show, I don't even know how I got to start singing for you. I don't know where that came from.
3: Right.
5: It's like, well, you can sing. Want to do some shows with me? I'm like, bet, let's do it. You know, so it's just been rolling ever since. So
3: nice. Yeah. And I've seen him perform before.
5: Yeah,
3: she has the freaky tie pedigree. Come on, what's up, Plex? Come on, Plex. Next thing you know, somebody's rhyming.
5: Somebody
3: got amp. Somebody got somebody amp. Now there's some rhyming going on, yeah. But hey. A to L, we ready, bro? We heard? I already knew that. I was just double checking. Because today has been what it's been. So let's get into it. We're going to get into that. We're going to come back in a hot second. Later.
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7: Coming to you from Queens, New York. In the right corner. Wearing absolutely no trunks at all, ladies and gentlemen. 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

0: 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You tuned into Equilibrium Radio. We are adults who love hip hop. That's what it is. We have Mr. Complex in the house.
1: You still here.
0: Also, we have Nadine. We have a man. We got a man, DJ Blast.
2: Yes, Nasty.
0: What up? DJ A to the L on the ones and twos this evening. And hey, so I like that song. That was a long song. Yeah. That was a long song.
1: That was a masterpiece song.
3: Right, that is like a joint.
0: Yeah,
1: just kept building.
0: Yeah, everybody got a chance to shine on that one. Mm-hmm. Everybody, mm-hmm. Even the people who were singing.
3: Mm-hmm.
0: I was like, wait a minute.
4: Oh,
0: okay, all right.
4: Singing a soulful.
0: All right, that's cool. Who are some of the features you have on the album? You mentioned features earlier.
1: Features on that album, as you just heard, you had Drez did the intro, you had Sadat X, you had General DV, and you had Prince Po on that song, and Nadine, did I say her name?
0: Mm-hmm.
1: Yeah, and then we got another song with Georgia and Mojo.
0: Mm-hmm.
1: It's fire. Got a song with OC. Yeah, that's fire.
0: Mm-hmm.
1: I got a song Truthy No Lie.
0: Yes.
1: Yeah, that's fire right there.
0: Yes, I like that one. That's the one with the video.
1: Yeah, we spoke on that. I got Maya Azucena on that. She's on the album cut.
0: Mm-hmm.
1: I got who
3: else? Fudge.
1: El Fudge, and he's on the EP.
3: Oh, sorry.
0: All right.
1: And
3: still a dope song.
1: Well, he does say a little something on here, but
3: yeah.
1: I got Anna Simpson. She's a singer actress.
0: Okay.
1: She got a nice video for that one too.
0: Okay.
1: And then who else I got? You know, it's pretty much. I can't remember.
0: Okay, all right, well, you know.
1: Somebody might be missing. There's more and more.
0: All right, awesome. So how long has it been out? It was released when?
1: The 30th.
0: The 30th of May. May 30th.
1: Yeah.
0: All right, cool. How has it been doing so far?
1: Oh, man. You know, it's different. It's a different world from dropping records before.
0: Mm-hmm.
1: But right now, I'm walking the street and people are coming up to me saying, yo, congratulations.
0: Mm-hmm.
1: And I'm like, who are you? You know? Like, I had a weird encounter today, and I didn't know if the dude was saying what's up because he knew who I was,
0: mm-hmm.
1: or if he thought I was looking at his girl. I'm not sure.
0: Mm-hmm.
1: But it was, you know, just weird greetings, you know?
0: Well, explain the difference between releasing a record in 1995 and releasing a record in 2017.
1: Like, we didn't have the Instagram, the Facebooks, the YouTubes, mm-hmm. the, you know, whatever have yous, you know, like we had 88 Hip Hop, you know. I remember when I made a record and brought it there and everybody in the room, you know, bugged out over the record,
0: mm-hmm.
1: and then it got over the internet and then my website, you know, got a little popular, and then, you know, the radio DJs, and then we did shows and we got magazines too. That was another thing that felt, you know, good when you made, you know, Word Up magazine, The Source and The Stress and Ego Trip and
2: Vibe.
1: Vibe was a little still high scare.
2: Yeah.
1: But there was still a lot of, you know, smaller magazines that you was like, okay, you know, and you got this love. But now it's like, you know, people judge you almost on how many followers you have, you know. And
0: indeed.
1: Yeah. But, you know, I watched my numbers growing today, you know. So, you know, you just got to play the game. It's like you have to put too much time into the social media. It's like I don't have the time to write the rhymes anymore like I used to, you know.
2: Mm.
1: So all it's right. Like rhymes is like whenever, you know, I'm almost done. I'm done writing. You know, not really? Saying that, but every now and then I get my inspiration, but, you know, it's not like it used to be.
0: All right. Let me do this one bit of information on our side, because, you know, this is official. We have to do this.
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0: We have to identify ourselves on top of the hour. So, all right, cool. So, wow. Hey, where do you go to find inspiration now, especially for being a veteran MC?
2: Word.
1: You know, I listen to, you know, other things and, you know, Inspiration comes from the same places. You know, I could watch a comedy, you know. I could watch some movie or, you know, or sometimes just a beat. You know, I mean, listen to a beat, like, and you start zoning out. And, you know, I get inspiration on the train still, you know. So, still the same places.
6: Okay, you know. Is any particular art that you could recommend to anybody, you know, or artist in particular, that you could be like, hey, listen, this is who I'm kind of paying attention to right now?
1: Well, I could tell you some non-hip-hop stuff, but it's not like, you know, I'm...
6: I would love to hear it.
1: I got the craziest list. It's not, you know, a lot of times the artists that I listen to, people, it's like my friends, and they like, yo, they give me stuff, you know, Carl's like, check this out, you know, and then listen to him. But I like listening to Hiatus Coyote. And
6: who's that?
1: You don't know who that is?
6: No, I have no clue.
1: For real?
7: I just recently heard him.
6: No, I have no clue. Who's that?
1: They from Australia.
6: Really?
1: It's a female singer. Incredible music. Music is incredible, man. And
6: okay.
1: I've been on for a couple of years, but they might, I think they got like 2 albums.
6: Hiatus Coyote. Okay, well, yeah. That's a name now I can now look for.
4: Yeah.
6: I've been hearing a lot about this girl, SZA. I don't know who she is. I did pick up the album though, because I don't know who she is.
4: She's like the singer chick that do a lot of like the hooks and stuff for like Schoolboy Q, Kendrick Lamar.
6: Okay, all right. Well,
4: she's fire. I read one of her records. She's fire.
6: Social media. I'm just saying. Social media told me. Social media told me. But here's the thing. I always get good references from artists. So, you know, that's the reason why I ask. I'm like, oh, Hiatus Coyote. That is a special name. I'll have to find out. I won't forget that.
1: Yeah.
6: I won't forget that.
1: Hiatus Coyote. That's what I listen to.
6: All right. That's dope. So with the world being different now with regards to all of the social media that you have to pay attention to, do you have a team that you're working with to market and promote and all that stuff, or is it just you and you're the lone wolf out there?
1: Pretty much, because I don't have budgets to be like, you know, team. I got a couple of people. I listen to Farrell. He tells me all the time what I need to do, you know, and I listen to him half-assed. I listen. But then I got some other people that do some... you know, our publicist, I just sent them the green light today, so that them within should start blasting everywhere tomorrow.
6: Okay.
1: You know, and then I just got someone else in Germany, chick, you know, and she's doing some work for me. But other than that, it's me on this phone, you know.
6: Okay. All right, so listen, what's the next song we're getting into, Complex?
1: Wait a minute.
6: Okay, let me make sure I got you up. You was there and then you wasn't.
1: Yeah, here we go.
6: Okay.
1: check.
6: Tell.
1: This was some play
7: my joint.
1: Then Was Then.
7: Yeah.
1: Featuring Truthy No Lie. All right.
6: So, A to the L, get that joint for us. And so we're going to get into that. And we're going to come back in a little while. You tuned in to Equilibrium Radio. We are adults who have issues in the studio tonight. But we're going to push them through.
1: Yeah.
6: Because that's what we do. So with that being said, we'll be back in a hot second. Later.

0: 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You tune into Equilibrium Radio. We are adults who love hip-hop, that's what it is. And, yeah, we're back once again, and we got Mr. Complex in the house. And, hey, man, that's the song that has the video that is, for those who haven't seen the video, please explain to them what happens during this video.
1: It's on YouTube.
0: Okay.
1: You know, what I did, like a little parody of some classic videos.
0: Mm-hmm.
1: I don't know if you noticed, they was all Queens dudes.
0: Yeah, they was all Queens dudes.
1: Did you notice that?
0: Yes, I noticed that.
1: Yeah, it took me a long time to get the wardrobes, you know, because it took me like 6 months. You know, I was on a budget.
0: Mm-hmm.
1: So I had to get a hat 1 week. You know, find a jacket, you know what I mean?
0: Mm-hmm.
1: And build it up till I had, you know, gold chain. Then, but I put it together. It took a lot. Shot it in one day, you know?
0: Okay.
1: You know, I represented the Rock Box, and then I did the LL and Bad, and then I did Tropical Quest, Check the Rhyme.
0: Mm-hmm.
1: Then I did Onyx.
0: Mm-hmm.
1: Then I did Mobb Deep.
0: Okay.
1: And then I did Main Source. That's it.
2: Wow.
3: I think so.
0: Nas.
3: It was dope.
1: Oh, Nas. Oh, yeah. Nas in there too.
0: They ain't hard to tell.
1: Right. Yeah.
0: So that was, I was like, oh, okay. Yeah. So this is what we're doing.
1: Yeah.
0: Nobody who's from outside of Queens, I see that's, we are repping Queens in all of this video here.
1: Yeah. It was hard to find that Nas hat. The one I did, it was only $6.
3: Nice.
0: It was the red skull with
1: the brim on it.
2: The brim
1: on.
2: Got word.
0: Yeah.
3: Okay.
0: All right. That's dope.
1: I went to all the hood spots.
0: And eventually, how many did you have to go to before you found it?
1: I ended up giving up and went online.
0: You had to go online to get it.
1: Yeah.
0: Okay. All right. Well, I hear that. So. Well, since you're on a budget, I know all those items are now in your house.
1: Yeah, I might have a yard sale.
3: I take that red Kango.
1: Yeah.
0: Oh, goodness. That's dope. Hey, we gonna get back into the show, because I got to let my man A2L do his thing. But you got any shout-outs before we get out of here, man?
1: Oh, yeah, man. I just want to shout out. I'm doing a little summer series.
0: Okay.
1: In Brooklyn Navy Yard. It's this whiskey distillery. It's called The Taster's Room.
0: Mm-hmm.
1: The first one is June 18, which is Sunday, Father's Day.
0: Okay.
1: And I'm rocking with the live band. I just came from the rehearsal studio just now. Yo, man, it's crazy. I got Don McKenzie on the drums, Quincy on keys, Maleko on bass. Styx is going to hold it down for when we get, you know, further on. But I got
0: Styx?
1: Yeah, Styx Bones.
0: Okay, all right.
1: Yeah. And I got June 18, July 16 and August 13.
0: Okay.
1: It's a real nice, sexy spot. So I'm going to have DJ rocking. Then we're going to alternate with the band a little bit.
0: Mm-hmm.
1: Then back to the DJ. Then, you know, back and forth.
0: Okay.
1: All day. It's going to be a nice brunch thing. They got infused whiskey drinks.
0: Mm-hmm. We're going
1: to have a food truck there, Harlem Seafood Soul Truck. Some other people and some of my friends might come through.
0: Okay.
1: You know, Father's Day, come through.
0: All right. Well, now I know about an event on Father's Day.
1: That sounds like fun.
0: Got any shout outs?
1: I shouted out some of them. But, you know, just hit me on the Plex.
0: Mm-hmm.
1: Instagram and the Twitters and all that, whatever's.
0: It's Plex.
1: Easy.
0: On Instagram.
1: Yeah.
0: On Twitter.
1: Yeah, I think Facebook, you find me that way too.
0: On Facebook.
1: Yeah.
0: And is there a straight website just where they can go and be like, hey, that's all the music and everything there?
1: Yeah, I'm not too proud of this website at the moment.
0: Okay, then you ain't got to mention it.
1: Yeah. But, you know, there's a few of the videos up there.
0: Okay.
1: And it was supposed to be done the same day as the album. I was going to drop all the videos like Beyonce.
0: Mm-hmm.
1: But it didn't happen that way, so.
0: Don't worry about it. It's the budget. Don't worry about it. It's just the budget. Don't worry about it. All right, well, since he didn't mention it, that, you know, you just have to Google and find out for yourself.
1: Yeah.
0: Yo, thank you for coming on through again.
1: Thanks for having me up here, man.
0: And, you know the door is always open.
1: Thanks.
0: So, We're going to get out of here. Hey, Nadine, you got any shots before we get out of here?
3: Just shout out to y'all. Thanks for having me. Of course, I came to support Plex. Mm-hmm. And you guys come out and support that event on Father's Day. It's going to be dope. I wish I could be here for that. But I'll be here for the next one.
0: Okay. All right.
3: In July. So you guys come on out.
0: Absolutely. Support it. Absolutely. Mm-hmm. Absolutely. So, hey, folks, you tuned in to Equilibrium Radio. We are adults who love hip-hop. Hey, folks, back once again, WHCR FM 90.3. It's Kwame. It's Equilibrium Radio, just in case you didn't know. I'm here with Lord Doom and Priest Forever.
1: In the room, and you know that. So we're going to let you know what happened just back when we was playing music or doing the interview. Kwanvir, remind them of who we was talking to.
0: We talked to Mr. Complex. Mr. Complex, my man Corey Roberts, used to come up to the show, contribute to hip hop oh so much. Gonna be sad that we ain't gonna have him to contribute some more, but
1: yeah,
0: we got what we got, and it's all love. And we'll see you when we transition to.
1: There you go.
0: That's what it is. much love to Mr. Complex. Much love to his family. To all of his close associates, all of his close friends, and just everybody who appreciated what he contributed to the culture of this world. So that's all I have to say. That's my shout outs. If y'all got any shout outs, y'all could throw something in there if y'all want. That's it for me.
1: Being glad to be able to honor his legacy and memory by doing this way. You know what I mean? So it's a great thing. Like you said, condolences to all his friends and family. And, you know, shout out to all the listeners who support the show, man. As always, you know, we do the best we can to bring you this fine programming. So if you get an opportunity, stop at WHCR.org.
0: Mm-hmm.
1: Make a donation to the radio station.
0: Mm-hmm.
1: And we'll keep it moving like that.
0: Yes. All right, Lord Doom is looking at us like, okay, all right. So with that being said,
2: I'm going to just like, you know, condolences and shouts. I was gonna name the restaurant record list, but we're running out of time.
0: So, yeah, we'll get to it some other time. Big shout out to DJ Blast.
1: Yes. No question. Brother Blast.
0: Yes. So with that being said, we'll be back next week. Y'all be well. Peace and love, y'all.
1: Peace.

0: to have physical copies anymore. That's one of the
1: things. No, you don't.
0: You can, once it's out, you can sell it across the world.
1: You can, but here's
0: if you know how to market it.
1: But here's the other thing, though. How do you make your ROI work? Because streaming, you know,
0: you're not making your money on streaming.
1: You're not making no money on. Yeah, I can't tell artists this enough. You're not gonna make no money on stream.
0: You're not.
1: I've seen people, artists, put money and time and effort and energy into putting their stuff on streaming platforms, and I ask them all the time, mm-hmm. all right, so for everything you did, what was your ROI? What did you get back from it? Mm-hmm. And they all equivocate.
0: ROI is return on investment. Return on investment. Don't know.
1: Right. I ask them what it was, and they say nothing. Mm-hmm. I got nothing from that. Mm-hmm. You know, it mm-hmm. reminds me of when iTunes first happened, and everybody just wanted to have a song on iTunes mm-hmm. and say, oh, I'm on iTunes. Mm-hmm. You know, you don't get anything for it. But you can build and cultivate an audience.
0: Yeah.
1: You know what? Individually and make it work.
0: We should do an episode, well, whatever you want to call this. We should do a segment, not tonight, on like two segments on money and making money in hip-hop for those that don't know, who want to know.
1: Yes, I think that would be dope. I think that would be dope. I had an artist tell me something about, oh, well, I'm taking my music off of streaming services mm-hmm. and I'm putting them on the blockchain. And I said,
0: excuse me, go ahead.
1: You know, and I said to him, oh, so you were, you putting your money on the blockchain? That's what you're doing? And that's going to be your answer. So how do you get your money back? But it's free. It doesn't cost me anything. That's not what I asked you. How do you get your money back? And of course, he tried to hit me. I'm telling him it's polyglot code. He's trying to hit me with the polyrazmatazz. You understand what I'm saying? So yeah, I think we need to instruct people about it, because the only thing the blockchain is dope for is laundering money.
0: Basically,
1: so if you're a drug dealer or a criminal, and you want to launder your money,
0: you.
1: The blockchain is for you.
0: And by the way, for those that don't know, it's not really anonymous. If they really want to find you, they can
1: exactly.
0: find you.
1: Exactly.
0: If somebody's motivated enough.
1: Let's
0: just say I know how to do it.
1: Right. See, that's what I'm saying. So,
0: and I'm not an expert.
1: So we've learned in 50 years that the blockchain is not real money. We've learned that things
0: hustle.
1: Can be independent. You know, there's a lot we've learned, I think, in the last year of...
0: But before we move off that, just really important on anything you ever deal with, if you can't explain every aspect of what you're dealing with, you're very likely going to be the next one hustling.
1: Yeah, there you go. Don't put your money into it.
0: If you don't know everything about how blockchain works,
1: don't do it.
0: You might be the next victim.
1: Yeah, don't do it.
0: This is how you get got.
1: For real. But yeah, I think we've learned a lot. I think in this 50th year, and in all of the 50th year celebration, we've learned how powerful hip hop is.
0: Yeah, it is.
2: Yeah.
1: It's a powerful force, not just in the United
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4: 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Thank you. 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We're the voice of Harlem, coming from the campus of City College. And my name is Kwame Veer. You're tuned in to Equilibrium Radio. We are adults who love hip hop. That's what it is. Hope all is well in your world. Along with me, got my man Lord Doom.
5: What's up? 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
4: Also, got my man DJ CA.
2: Yo.
4: And a big shout out to my man Priest Forever, and big shout out to all folks past, all folks future, all of you. Thank you very much for tuning in. We greatly appreciate it. With that being said, let us begin.
6: WHCR, the voice of Harlem.

0: that was my calling right now. Ignore button. Thank you, Blackberry.
1: That's how you gotta trade them.
2: Dope.
1: Damn.
0: Like, at first, it was like, oh, no, no. I don't want a relationship. No, no.
2: Now it's cool.
0: You know, I want to settle down. I want to be your boo. I want to.
1: Hey.
2: Whack.
0: Burst.

about wallabies, white tees, ragtop, drop down, sunshine, palm trees, rolling by the OZ. Walking to the spot, girls drop down on both knees. 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I'ma show you how to live it up. 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

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Saturday I'm ordering a snapple and a slice. Spot you out the corner of my eye. 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Come alive. Status was like Saturn and the stars was aligned. Step up to your side with a sonnet. People's call me saying I can see you supersonic. I like to make a promise. I like to form a partnership. Before you tell me silence, I'll be honest. I'll be honored by your comments. You're astonishing. I'll be your knight in shining armor. You ain't gotta bother with the drama any longer. Must I be admonished for acknowledging a goddess in the garments of a commoner? I have never seen another creature of your caliber featured in the annals of the greatest world travelers. I cannot recall another mammal of your stature ever captured in the canyon on the canvas of a camera. I would give my all to be involved with you. You and I dodging the photographers. Imagine me monogamous. Only you can manage that magnanimous accomplishment. I would walk a

0: figured it was given, I would get in where I fit in, just like I'd envisioned. Finally I'm finished fidgeting with other women, cause now I got a winner. I know I've been a sinner, but it's gotta be my witness. I know I've been the symbol for the cynics, but this is sentimental, this is serious. You could be the instrumental, I could be the lyricist. This is my existence, it's a definitive experience. Let's begin a lineage.
1: I wanna have like 6 or 7.
0: You said you got a man, I said you got a man.
1: Damn,
0: made me kinda sad. You know what I'm saying? I don't ever spaz. I said I understand. Nice to make you laugh, it was nice to shake your hand. Maybe you and I will pass on another path. That I had to put you in my past.

matters of romance, matters of the heart. Wish that I could finish, but I don't know where to start. Wanna stop speeding, but I don't know where to park. See you in my dreams, gotta find out where you are. But it's hard, I am always where you aren't at. Guess that's the way it goes. At least it's when it's hard, I am always where you aren't at. Guess that's the way it goes. At least it's what I'm told. Searching every cranny, every nook, but they say you never find.

0: Hey, what's up, folks? How you doing? Back once again. Tune in to Equilibrium Radio. We are adults who love hip-hop. That's what it is. Hope all is well in your world. Oh, there you go. There you go. Hope all is well in your world. Tune in to Equilibrium Radio. We are adults who love hip-hop. That's what it is. Hope all is well in your world. My name is Kwame Veer. And along with me, we have DJ CA.
1: Yo, what's up?
0: Also, we have Lord Doom.
2: What's up, what's up?
0: And big shout out to my man Priest Forever. And big shout out to all folks past, all folks future, all of you out there. Greatly appreciate the fact that you tune in and listen in. We really appreciate it, you know. Really do. Hey, if you got any questions, comments, shout outs, requests, anything on your mind, you like to get off your mind, you know, reach out to us online at EQ Radio NYC, EQ Radio NYC, on Facebook, Twitter, X, Instagram. We're on all those places, and yeah, that's basically it. Hey, if you want to hear some shows we got archived from the past, you can always go to stategecko.com, and we're up there. And yeah, that's basically it. We gotta let you know what's been played so you know what you heard, because, you know, we believe it's important. Let me see. Let me see if I can read that.
3: WHCR, the voice of Harlem.
0: Thank you, DJ Bree. That's some funky DL. I can't.
2: A little Agora Mesmo.
0: Yes, there you go. It's that. There you go. Yeah. You don't understand how late it is. In any case, hey, Lord Doom, what music did we share with the folks, man?
2: We started off with I Want Ya from Il Camille. Went into Miss Fat Booty from Mos Def. A Little Wise Up from Pete Rock and Common. Say Low from Seafood Sam. Real Love from Bahamadia. Passport Bros from Baz. Confused from Larry Lair. And Everyday Love from Homeboy Sandman.
0: All right, that's how the music was a little while ago. And, you know, it's been a second since we've been back. And, you know, one of the more amazing things has happened. You know, a former office holder was convicted of crimes, and not only were they just convicted, there's 34 counts, and the jury saw fit to say, hey, this guy was guilty of all 34 counts, which was really a phenomenal feat. Of course, you know, this person will do the whole appeals process, and it's going to be interesting to see how all of that plays out. It's just one of those, you know, a lot of times we throw these words around like unprecedented, iconic, you know, just these words, you know, to try to emphasize or overemphasize what has happened. And no matter

0: what term you want to throw around for it, it is truly a unique scenario. So we'll see what's going to happen with it as we go forward. But it's unprecedented. And I think that's probably the fairest word to use.
1: True. Historic.
0: Historic, unprecedented. You name the word to give it whatever levity you need to give it. And it's pretty spot on no matter what word you use. No matter what word you use. So you know, just gonna see what's gonna happen with that. And now we're in the year, we're at the end of year 50, going into year 51 of hip hop culture, or people exploiting the cultural contributions of poor people who initiated the culture of it. So that's what they're celebrating.
1: You know, true. It's a little different than what we celebrate.
0: And what we're, you know, what the rest of us are celebrating is being from, being a part of that culture and finding ways to make culture out of impossible odds. So, you know, that's going to continue to happen as people continue to, you know, live and breathe and continue tradition. And, you know, but you know, this is my favorite part of the year, late spring going into summer, and that's because in the summer there's a gang of events that happen in New York City, and for those of you who do not live in New York City, or in or around New York City, you know, you got to come here to catch some of these events because you're never going, you know. These events are never going to happen again. You know, it's just unique events to our city and our region. And like at the end of the summer, DJ Chuck Chillout celebrates his 40th anniversary on the radio. And he's going to have a big event in the Bronx. You see, Pharoah Monch is going to be at Lincoln Center somewhere in June. Early June, so somewhere before July, he's going to be in at Lincoln Center. Pharoah Monch and friends, they're going to perform. Also, let me see. There's going to be a barbecue that's happening. By the time this airs, it will have had happen. But
1: you're talking about the Roots?
0: No, the Bastard. Oh, barbecue, which is happening in Manhattan at one of the piers. I think it's Pier 89. So it's going to be, there's going to be that. And then there's tons of other events that's hip-hop related and even not so hip-hop related. So, you know, go on your internet, read your newspaper, see what events are planned for this summer coming up. And pick something to go to. Most of these things are free too, on top of that, so that even sweetens the deal. So that's my suggestion. That's all I got. That's all I got for that. You got some more music to get into, and that's it. You got anything to add to that, Lord Doom?
1: I was just gonna say, as far as our listeners worldwide, if you want to come to New York, we welcome you.
0: Yes. Yes.
1: Don't believe all the hype. New Yorkers aren't that mean.
0: I agree. But they will punch you in the face. So, and don't walk slow.
1: You cross the line.
0: Don't walk slow. Get out the way. Just step to the side. Step closer to the building or step closer to the sidewalk. Just don't be in the middle of the street just walking slow and looking up and... Okay. All right.
1: Just remember, everybody in New York has some place to be.
0: Yeah. We're here because we're trading this time for money, baby. And you need to get the hell out the way. You're wasting my time. So, yeah, that's basically it. All right, folks, listen, we're going to get back into it. You tune into Equilibrium Radio. We are adults who love hip hop. And, you know, we'll talk to you in a little bit. Later.
1: Peace.

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Those of you who go out and stay out all night and have the next day. Expect us to be home when you get there. But let me tell you something, the sisters are not going for that no more. 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
6: Turn it up.

Welcome, love. How are you today? It's time for you to find some peace and joy and happiness. It's all a choice, and I want you to choose it. So please,

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It's time to choose peace and love and joy. It belongs to you. It's all yours. So relax your mind, because everything is already all right.

recording whilst driving or whilst operating machinery. Only listen when you can safely relax and bring your full awareness to your own complete comfort. This is a guided meditation for calm. You can listen to and enjoy anytime you choose. I suggest and recommend this meditation, especially if you are experiencing any symptoms of anxiety, OCD, agitation, depression, or even pain. Or you would really just like some self-caring moments to find a more peaceful presence of calmer mind and calmer body. Hi there. My name is Michael Seely, and I'm so glad you have chosen my voice here to be your meditation's guide. So go ahead now and find your best surroundings to make yourself comfortable wherever you are listening, making sure you are safe and secure enough to remain undisturbed, at least for this next little while. And whenever you are ready, just close your eyes or allow your eyelids to move to a half close as you relax and soften your gaze. And begin to move your conscious attentions and your settling awareness to the gentle rise and fall of your chest. As you become a little more aware of each breath arriving and each breath flowing out. Within each present moment, simply allowing yourself to breathe continuously and easily. Always with a very natural and normal, easy flow in, and a very natural and normal, easy flow out. As you take this time and this space to orient a little more to the inside, as you begin to transition consciously into that more watchful and more mindful role, where you are letting yourself become the conscious mind's calmer inner observer. Giving to yourself all conscious permissions to simply notice and to observe the present movements and the sensations of each passing breath.

And as you do notice these sensations of each breath moving in and each breath moving out, know that there's really no need to breathe in any special way. Instead, just allow yourself in this resting current awareness to simply watch and witness the movements of each breath. Observing the breath without judgment or opinion, and without inner criticism, as best you can. By allowing the mind's awareness to settle itself, as you calmly observe and return to where each individual breath begins, and where each individual breath may end. And this flow continues

perhaps asking at times as you witness, is this current breath a little shallow? Or is this current breath a little deeper than the last? Is this current breath moving a little hastily as it arrives? Or is this present breath somewhat slower? Understanding each breath may be a little different, because each breath really is unique. As you observe this natural and normal cycle, and this tidal flow of breath repeats within you, all by itself, or maybe you can become aware too, to any subtle changes that are happening within each breath, within this sensory awareness, noting any sensations or any softening movements that may be felt throughout the shoulders as the body breathes and each breath continues. Or noting any changes to the pace or the rhythms or the movements of the diaphragm. Or any movements you can feel within the lower belly. As the breath reaches down there below the chest and moves down, observing how each new breath may also begin to slow itself over time. As the settling body continues to adjust and relax in this very simple, self-regulating way.

as you become aware to any feelings or observations of the temperatures within each breath, becoming aware to the warmth or the coolness of each arriving breath. Can you sense perhaps a slightly cooler air that moves in as it arrives from the outside? And just noticing how that cooler air can be warmed within you. As each breath travels in and down, moving in through the nose, observing those sensations as you feel the breath moving down and into the breathing lungs. As the breath there is just naturally held and warmed, even for just a moment. And then this warmer breath is released again. As you notice those sensations of the warmer breath flowing smoothly and gently up again and out through the airways. Passing that warmer air out over the nostrils' textures. And returning and releasing that out breath back to the exterior world.

And within each present moment now, you can just return your awareness again and reorient to these observations of this breathing flow. Even if at times your mind's attentions or your thoughts may wander, just notice that wandering or that roaming attention and gently allow yourself to bring your awareness back to each breath.

as this kind of awareness of each breath returns you to that role of the conscious observer. The being who is witnessing your own breathing self. The being who is aware of the self that is, I am.

the self within conscious awareness. Who is inviting more and more grounded safety and security into this present space. Where each breath is just enough, and your awareness through this flowing observation is enough.

And after a few more moments of simply watching and noting the various sensations or textures or subtle shifts that may come, I'd like you to just take a kind of mental scan now as you begin to scan down within your mind, traveling your awareness down your body from the top of your head and moving that awareness down through the resting body, all the way down towards the toes. And as you're doing this body scan, also begin to notice any new sensations or any obvious sensations or any softer or more subtle existing sensations. Or signals, in a way, that may also be felt or observed within each resting body part. As you witness now the resting self, finding its growing ease,

you're extending your observation into any areas of tightness. Or any areas of present calm. And simply notice those differences, noting any differences between those sensations. Any differences between tension and calm.

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Any body sensations that are transitioning or transforming, perhaps, a little more towards any growing senses of a building relaxation or a calm or an ease. Or an acceptance.

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And each time you do this kind of inner body scan, just continue to observe in this way, without judgment or criticism, observing all of the interior body's own signals of that inner life, the life of your own body. How the body itself really can unwind.

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From moment to moment, understanding how the body itself really does know how to calm itself down. As you touch in now with your awareness, by connecting to the body's wisdom, and the body's truth.

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Could you become aware of how your body really does know how to relax itself? How to soothe itself? Even in those moments when you're aware of the conscious mind roaming or wandering somewhere else, even with a consciously shifting attention, the more you offer your best present acceptance to the present state of your own self, the more the body and the mind really do begin to match up or pair up and begin to harmonize. Allowing the body's wisdom to inform the resting mind, and the resting mind's wisdom to inform the calmer body. As the body's physiology and the resting nervous systems, and even those resting cells, actually and positively can change. Towards calm. Towards health, towards healing, as the calming body discovers its own space of ease. And the calming mind allows this easier, expanding space.

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As this process continues beyond the mind's surface thoughts, and beyond too much overthinking, and beyond the mind's often overloaded energies, beyond the weight of inner judgment, moving the awareness beyond those thoughts that can so often bring with them and create their own kinds of resistance. Because right now, in this current meditative state, you really are anchoring instead to each present and clearer moment, and connecting to each calming, allowing breath. Now, within this space of allowance, I want you to imagine you can take some of this understanding and some of this awareness and some of these signals of your own inner sensations. And I want you to imagine you could deliberately now expand or grow or amplify or build any of those relaxing sensations. Any of those calmer sensory signals. Any of those sensations of calm. As if you were turning on now, somewhere in your mind, and somewhere in your deeper resources, a brighter and even more calming kind of inner light. Inviting in a breath filled with the quality of total self-care and pure self-rejuvenation. And the essence of complete relaxation. As if you had a powerful ray or a beam of purifying, warming sunshine, you can now direct to shine down deeper and deeper inside of your own self. And all the way into your own body. By illuminating all of the way into your more restful and more relaxing, calmer essence of your essential calming being. As you consciously shine all of this gentle and positive glow of inner warmth with a calming, cleansing energy of pure positivity and health, and all intentions of accepting self-love.

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Clearing away inside all discomforts and turning down all signals of any pains. Because you're sending more and more of the essence of purifying, clearing and cleansing, replenishing calm, and the very quality of your peaceful healing with every purifying, calming breath. And sending those calming breaths now to wherever you choose to allow them.

And now, whenever you remember or feel you would really like to calm yourself down, or you would choose to welcome and invite your best self-care, you can always return to this very easy and very simple meditation practice to take your more peaceful, refreshing time out. And for now, you may like to continue within this steady state of easy, calming, peaceful awareness for as long as you wish. And if you are listening to this meditation before you would now choose to drift off into your calming, deep sleep, then you can simply further relax your conscious awareness and relax completely into that comforting, sound and long-lasting night's rest, knowing that you will awake whenever you do, feeling entirely rested, relaxed and re-energized, having slept so deeply and so well. Or otherwise, if you are choosing to remain awake and more alert, and now ready to get on with your day or evening, then after a few more gentle moments of breathing in your calming, satisfying relaxation, then you can begin to bring this meditation now to a comfortable close. Slowly and gently returning yourself back to your present solid surroundings. As you begin to sense and notice the surfaces underneath you and the sounds of the outside world returning to you again. As you return to your fully present, refreshed and alert, conscious and wakeful, positively affirming, responsive presence now. Very soon opening your eyes and feeling as if your eyes have been gently bathed in a fresh and clear, pure spring water. As you allow all of the positive energies of your best replenishment and a relaxing vitality to now travel within you and with you throughout the remainder of your positive, healthy and happy day or night times, conscious continuation of peace. Thank you for listening, and I look forward to talking with you again soon.

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1: 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I'm Sanji Lopez. Today is Tuesday, August 4th. Expect a mostly cloudy day, a high of 84 degrees, and a low around 66 degrees tonight. The sun rose at 5:55 a.m. and will set at 8:08 p.m. Alternate side parking rules and meters are in effect. Trash, recycling, and compost pickup are on schedule, and public schools are closed for the summer. Cleanup is continuing across New York City after Monday's powerful storms brought heavy rain and strong winds, toppling trees, damaging vehicles, and leaving debris scattered across streets in several boroughs. City crews have been working to remove fallen trees and restore affected areas as conditions improve. The storms also led to temporary beach closures Monday because of dangerous weather and rough surf. As of today, New York City beaches have reopened for the season and are open to swimmers during lifeguard hours from 10 a.m. to 6 p.m. However, officials urge beachgoers to pay attention to posted flags and advisories as water quality and surf conditions can change after heavy rainfall. You can check the latest beach status before heading out by calling 311 or visiting the city's beach status map. Officials are reminding New Yorkers to stay away from downed trees and powered lines, use caution while traveling through storm-damaged areas, and report hazardous conditions by calling 311. For emergency alerts and weather updates, sign up for Notify NYC by texting the words Notify NYC to the number 692-692. Once again, you can text Notify NYC to 692-692 for emergency alerts and weather updates. An early morning fire aboard a maintenance train at the Astor Place subway station in Manhattan sent 6 MTA workers and 5 FDNY firefighters to the hospital on Tuesday morning. According to the FDNY, the fire started around 2:15 a.m. when a vacuum train used to remove debris from subway tracks caught fire. Firefighters responded with a second alarm response and brought the blaze under control. One additional MTA worker was evaluated at the scene but declined medical treatment. Officials have not released the conditions of those hospitalized, and the cause of fire remains under investigation. The incident also disrupted subway service during the morning commute. 4 and 6 train service was partially suspended between Grand Central 42nd Street and Brooklyn Bridge City Hall, with commuters advised to use alternate subway lines and nearby bus routes until service is restored. In other news, New Yorkers could soon see a little extra money in their mailbox. Governor Kathy Hochul's Energy Affordability Program will provide rebate checks of up to $200 to help offset rising utility costs. Eligible full-time New York residents who filed a 2024 state tax return may qualify. Single filers earning up to $150,000 and joint filers earning up to $300,000 are eligible, with lower-income households receiving the largest rebates. More than 8 million New Yorkers are expected to receive a check. The rebate checks are scheduled to begin mailing in September, with deliveries continuing through October. There's no application required. If you qualify, your check will be mailed automatically to the address on your tax return. State officials say the program is intended to help New Yorkers manage higher energy bills and the rising cost of living. So look out for those checks come September in your mailbox. This has been Sanji Lopez with the Joe Brown Community Newsbreak on WHCR 90.3 FM, The Voice of Harlem. 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

just like everybody else, the first thing that came to my mind was to walk on the other side.

When I was a little boy, she would have us in the cotton field picking cotton. Oh, the sun was so hot. We didn't have no shoes on our feet. We didn't have no shirt on our back. That's when she realized that we need the Lord. We need Jesus. 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And I used to hear my mama sing a song that went something like this. Listen, if you please.

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1: This is the Joe Brown Community News Break on WHCR 90.3 FM, the voice of Harlem. I'm Sanji Lopez. Today is Tuesday, August 4th. Expect a mostly cloudy day, a high of 84 degrees, and a low around 66 degrees tonight. The sun rose at 5:55 a.m. and will set at 8:08 p.m. Alternate side parking rules and meters are in effect. Trash, recycling, and compost pickup are on schedule, and public schools are closed for the summer. Cleanup is continuing across New York City after Monday's powerful storms brought heavy rain and strong winds, toppling trees, damaging vehicles, and leaving debris scattered across streets in several boroughs. City crews have been working to remove fallen trees and restore affected areas as conditions improve. The storms also led to temporary beach closures Monday because of dangerous weather and rough surf. As of today, New York City beaches have reopened for the season and are open to swimmers during lifeguard hours from 10 a.m. to 6 p.m. However, officials urge beachgoers to pay attention to posted flags and advisories as water quality and surf conditions can change after heavy rainfall. You can check the latest beach status before heading out by calling 311 or visiting the city's beach status map. Officials are reminding New Yorkers to stay away from downed trees and powered lines, use caution while traveling through storm-damaged areas, and report hazardous conditions by calling 311. For emergency alerts and weather updates, sign up for Notify NYC by texting the words Notify NYC to the number 692-692. Once again, you can text Notify NYC to 692-692 for emergency alerts and weather updates. An early morning fire aboard a maintenance train at the Astor Place subway station in Manhattan sent 6 MTA workers and 5 FDNY firefighters to the hospital on Tuesday morning. According to the FDNY, the fire started around 2:15 a.m. when a vacuum train used to remove debris from subway tracks caught fire. Firefighters responded with a second alarm response and brought the blaze under control. One additional MTA worker was evaluated at the scene but declined medical treatment. Officials have not released the conditions of those hospitalized, and the cause of fire remains under investigation. The incident also disrupted subway service during the morning commute. 4 and 6 train service was partially suspended between Grand Central 42nd Street and Brooklyn Bridge City Hall, with commuters advised to use alternate subway lines and nearby bus routes until service is restored. In other news, New Yorkers could soon see a little extra money in their mailbox. Governor Kathy Hochul's Energy Affordability Program will provide rebate checks of up to $200 to help offset rising utility costs. Eligible full-time New York residents who filed a 2024 state tax return may qualify. Single filers earning up to $150,000 and joint filers earning up to $300,000 are eligible, with lower income households receiving the largest rebates. More than 8 million New Yorkers are expected to receive a check. The rebate checks are scheduled to begin mailing in September, with deliveries continuing through October. There's no application required. If you qualify, your check will be mailed automatically to the address on your tax return. State officials say the program is intended to help New Yorkers manage higher energy bills and the rising cost of living. So look out for those checks come September in your mailbox. This has been Sanji Lopez with the Joe Brown Community News Break on WHCR 90.3 FM, the voice of Harlem. Stay informed, stay safe, and stay connected to your community.

0: Jesus. Oh, he'll do it if you let him.
1: Put your hands together as we go all the way to Goldsboro, North Carolina, home of Seymour Johnson Air Force Base, city of pleasant living, by way of Kate's Pickle Plant, Mount Olive, North Carolina. We're gonna dedicate this song to some of the greatest quartets that ever was and ever been. Spiritual Seven, the Twilight Gospel Singers, the Soul Steerers, and the Dixie Hummingbird. Give them a hand as they come to you in their own way. Whoa.

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0: Good afternoon, everyone. This is Sonny Rogers, your host for Urbanology, The Art of War. And for many of you who may be new, because I know a lot of new people are tuning in to get information about Harlem Week, The Art of War is when I was at City College, I taught Sun Tzu's classic, but my name is William Anthony Rogers. So one of my books is The Art of War, but it's a play on Sun Tzu, who I believe was a great strategist, but also my God-given name, W-A-R. So a lot of people, especially these days, want to be clear. Say, what are you talking about war? I said, no, Sun Tzu said the art of war is peace. But for you new listeners, that's where you hear the art of war coming from. But with that being said, I want to again thank everyone for listening and tuning in. And as many of you know, we are in the middle, not quite in the middle, but it seems like it is when you're doing some of the advising of Harlem Week. The Harlem Week is from August the 1st to the 16th, and the 16th is Harlem Day, and that will be the 52nd celebration of Harlem Day, which started in 1974 as one day. It's always the third Sunday in August, and this third Sunday, which is the 16th, that celebration will mark the 52nd year. It has gone from 3 weeks to a week. It has never really been a week. It's always been a lot going on in August in Harlem. And a lot has developed. The thought pattern of the theme for the first Harlem Week was the beginning of the second Harlem Renaissance. Now, in 2026, so much has happened in these 52 odd years as far as the village of Harlem. So we're looking at a theme through the Harlem Tourism Board, which I'm the president of, is the beginning of the third Harlem Renaissance. And based on that, many of the things that will start to take place will actually, for the next 50 years, be that building upon the first Harlem Renaissance, all of the things that happened in Harlem then, the second Harlem Renaissance starting with the first Harlem Week and all of the things that have happened up until then, and now the third Harlem Renaissance. And one of the interesting things as we start talking about the third Harlem Renaissance and coming full circle, my next guest is Dean of Virginia Union University. And it will be the first HBCU that comes to Harlem. And that's why I gave you that whole concept when we talk about the third Harlem Renaissance. One of the first things that will take place that I'm glad to talk about on WACR is that we will actually have a HBCU graduate center in Harlem. And that's what we're going to be talking about today. And of course, before I introduce my guests, I know I have to give a couple of notes as relates to August the 7th, the Senior Citizens Day at the Harlem State Office Building. You can get all of this information when you go to the Harlem Community News. There's a calendar there, and many other publications will have calendars. The Harlem Community News is a free publication, so I always promote that. But and you'll see all of the different events. But the ones that people are asking about, again, is the Senior Citizens Day, and of course, the Percy E. Sutton 5K run, which will take place on the 8th in front of actually the Percy E. Sutton School on 135th Street. About 3,000 runners from around the world will be doing this. This is with the New York Road Runners. And the last thing that I will say, there's so many things that are happening between that, but the other important event is on Sunday, this coming Sunday, the 9th, we will be at Grant's Tomb for the first Great Days musical concert with exhibitors and the like. And that is always, that's the first outdoor, major outdoor activity in Harlem Week. But again, there's a lot of programs around, but you can pick it up also with the Harlem Community News. You can do it on, get it online, the harlemcommunitynews.com, so that you can be up on many of the different activities that will take place between now and the 16th. But now, as I was mentioning, many of the things, many of the great leaders in both the first Harlem Renaissance and the second Harlem Renaissance were graduates from HBCUs. And I think that it's really coming full circle to be able to be one of the first to promote the fact that there will be a HBCU graduate school in Harlem, which is coming full circle. So that is why I am honored to have the ability to introduce Dean Derek Hawkins, Dean at Virginia Union University. How are you doing, Dean Hawkins?
1: Good afternoon. It is a joy and a pleasure to be with you and the listening audience. I'm excited about Harlem Week, and I'm certainly excited about being able for Virginia Union to be a part of Harlem Week and going forth beyond even just this year and into the future.
0: Well, it will be a wonderful thing since you're going to be here. Before we go into that, just if you don't mind, give a little information about you and a little information about the history of Virginia Union.
1: I'm glad to do that. Thank you for asking. Well, I come to this work. I say I come to it honestly. I've had a career in the pulpit. I've served as the pastor of a church in Washington, D.C., the 19th Street Baptist Church, and prior to Dallas, Texas, the New Hope Baptist Church. Also have worked in government and in politics. I've worked as a presidential appointee with the Biden administration. I was the director of faith outreach for HUD during the Biden administration. Then I worked closely with the Obama administration. I was the director for faith engagement for President Obama's reelection campaign back in 2012, which, my goodness, seems like ancient history.
0: But, it sure does. Boy, especially now. But I don't want to get into that.
1: a few things have happened since then, right. And then, of course, we had the pleasure, I think that one of the greatest honors of my life was the fact that we were able to serve as a supportive and pastoral presence for the First Family, while they were in Washington. I was pastor, as I said, of 19th Street Baptist, and had a chance to get to my family as well as myself, get to sort of interweave with the First Family, and that always will be a high point for me. And I also served as a senior vice president at Union Seminary. But all that, I'm giving you that kind of elongated intro.
0: That's exactly what I wanted. I want people to know what's happening here, and it's a major thing. And to have you as one of the leads is amazing. But go ahead. I'm sorry. I don't want to interrupt.
1: No, not at all. And so all of that, I can just say, has brought me to, I think, for me, a tremendous kind of point of kind of all so many elements of my interests, my passions have kind of come to a head here. I'm going to be self-revelatory to your audience right now, because my father went to Hampton University many decades ago, and we have other family members who did as well. Myself, I did not attend any HBCUs, but here's what I tell people all the time. While I did not attend any HBCUs in my educational course, I was incredibly influenced by tremendous number of HBCUs, and I say that to say, I think back to my fifth grade teacher, Mrs. Cooper, my second grade teacher, Mrs. Caldwell, my seventh grade guidance counselor, Mr. Barnes, my principal in junior high school, Mr. Jefferson, and I could go on and on and on about all those people My in-laws, my mother and my father-in-law from Dillard and Xavier, you know, who mm-hmm. represented to me the best of what these amazing institutions have had to offer. And so I will say that I have been shaped and formed and fashioned by those traditions tremendously. So it gave me great joy to be able to come alongside the work at Virginia and be the inaugural dean for the Graduate Center, the W. Franklin Richardson Graduate Center. That is anchored in Harlem.
0: Can you tell us a little bit about W. Franklin Richardson and
1: absolutely.
0: The name?
1: Absolutely. Mm-hmm. Absolutely. Well. So again, once again, the longstanding things, the longstanding network of Virginia with New York. I tell people, while the Graduate Center is a new entity, yes, coming to New York. We're right on 125th Street, right in the center of Harlem, in the new building that Urban League just built. But we have a longstanding point of engagement and connection with Harlem. And I'll be glad to talk about that as we go along, but I will say that W. Franklin Richardson, the Reverend Dr. W. Franklin Richardson, who is the pastor of the Grace Baptist Church in New York, also serves as the chair of our board of trustees presently at Virginia Union, is an mm-hmm. incredibly committed alumni. He's an incredibly committed supporter of the overall vision of the school. So mm-hmm. the board determined that they wanted to make sure that his work was lifted up and honored. So they made the determination to name the Graduate Center after W. Franklin Richardson. He also, by the way, as I said, serves as the chair of our board at Virginia Union. He also mm-hmm. serves as the chair of the board of the National Action Network alongside Dr. Sparks and the Conference of National Black Churches. So he's a voice. Presence in his own right, and we're so excited that he's not only the name that's on the front of the center, but he's an incredible motivating force behind the work that we're doing. So we're so excited about that.
0: Could you briefly, because I know we don't have as much time to talk about all of the history of Virginia Union, but could you just give a brief overview of the tradition and history of the university?
1: Sure. So Virginia Union, the reason it's called Union, it's the confluence of several entities or educational institutions. In 1865, Wayland mm-hmm. Seminary as well began in Richmond, Virginia, and so the presence of it as an educational institution, it was at the very front end of historically black colleges and universities and began as an established presence there. But now also, along with that, it began as so many of the HBCUs began as affiliated with religious denominations. We mm-hmm. began outgrowth of the work of the Baptist Joint Committee, if you will, that was actually, believe it or not, headquartered here in New York. But so much of the work and the sponsorship, et cetera, that took place to shape out the institution came from across the country and then obviously got centered and anchored in Richmond. And so it has become an anchor if anybody knows anything about the South, you know, Richmond has always been a central point in respects. You know, people often think about Atlanta in this day and age, mm-hmm. and Charlotte, yeah. of course, but Richmond has had that role as well. And so it's
0: That's
1: been a place of significant influence and coupled with being there and anchored in Richmond, we've had connections here in New York from the very get-go. In fact, when you think about Virginia Union alums who've had a place in the unfolding of Harlem and in New York, you can start with Adam Clayton Powell Sr., who was a graduate of Wayland Seminary, which was part of Virginia Union as it first unfolded. And then, of course, a couple of other names that probably resonate with people. I mentioned, of course, Dr. Richardson, the Reverend Dr. Wyatt T. Walker, who was the pastor of the Canaan Baptist Church. And then my role model in ministry and the person who I think of as one of the greatest influences on my career was the Reverend Dr. Samuel DeWitt Proctor, who served as the Abbot was the president of the alum.
0: Well, so, you're talking about some, as I had mentioned at the beginning of this conversation, many of the people, whether it was the first Harlem Renaissance or the second Harlem Renaissance, were graduates of HBCUs, which, again, why I thought it was very significant to make sure that we understand the coming of a full circle. And matter of fact, you were saying, and it was in 1865.
1: That's right.
0: I was, you know, that's Juneteenth. I was born June 19th, but in June 19th, 1865, that's when from some, in the eyes of some, that's when we became truly free. But you know, still struggling. Took place in Texas.
1: That's right. It sure did. Just outside of Galveston. You're absolutely correct.
0: Right. So June 19th is you know, I'm glad to say that maybe you know God has a plan, as they say. But you know, I will always remember my birthday, obviously, which is going to be a national holiday, hopefully, unless something changes. But 1865 stays close to my mind, so that's even more of a understanding of the significance of having you come. Why did you decide, or the university decide, that Harlem would be a good place to have your first program in New York?
1: Fantastic. Thank you for asking that question. I think it's so important. And for those of you in the listening audience here who've been around for a half minute, we all know that Harlem has gone through some changes. And you just talked again about the iteration of this Renaissance that we find ourselves in.
0: Mm-hmm.
1: And we, I think the university, again, the leadership, thought it was so important to make the statement, you know, one of the most valuable things as an institution, as individuals, that we can give is our presence. In other words, that we're here for the work, we're here for the conversation, if you will. And so I think we wanted to make sure that we were in a position to say that we were part of what is unfolding and that we want to have a voice in it. Yes, Harlem, yeah, sure, it may look different in some respects than it did 30, 40 years ago, and we understand that, but we still are here. And I think it's important for us to make sure that as an institution, we bring our presence and the vitality, but we're bringing that long-standing history and commitment to our people, to the work of educational advancement, to the work of economic development. So I think all those things are part of the conversation. When people talk about Harlem now, I think so much of that is part of it, and we are part of that. We want to make sure that we have a voice and a presence in the underpinnings of how do we make sure that we give economic stability? How do we make sure that we provide for generations to come? So that's really why, and Harlem is and yet will still be the center of Black folk, not only here in New York City, but I think far beyond. And I'm happy and proud to say that. And I'm particularly glad to be able to say that in the midst of Harlem Week and all that we celebrate in the midst of that.
0: Well, it could not come at a better time for many reasons. One, as I mentioned before, one of the things through the tourism board that we're really trying to focus on is creating or continuing some of the ideas that have come from the first Harlem Renaissance, the second Harlem Renaissance, which is ending, and the beginning of the third Harlem Renaissance. One of the things that I am happy to know is that some of the training we have in the greater Harlem area, a number of colleges and universities and institutions of higher learning, as you probably know, probably more than any other community, not only in New York City or in the country, when you start to count all of the different, you know, from the Union Seminary, you know, all of the Columbia City College, all of them, to have now HBCU part of that is very interesting to me, because I believe, and I went to City College, but all of my children went to HBCUs, and because they all were in Baltimore, Morgan State. Matter of fact, you know, if I'm not mistaken, I have a granddaughter that might have graduated from Virginia Union. Now that I'm going back to it, I got to check just to make sure.
1: Set out, please, yes.
0: And I'm saying that now so people say, oh, you're having this interview because it's nepotism. It just came to me. It just came to me. But the fact, what I'm saying, I believe, and you have to correct me, but I believe that there's a certain type of education that one might be able to obtain from the spirit of HBCUs that is different from the type of education you might receive from a non-HBCU. And why I'm saying that also, and then I want you to kind of comment on it, I was told by my parents that when they were coming to school, they had, based on segregation, they had from a very early age people that looked like them and people who taught them in a certain way. When integration came about, some of that was lost as relates to not having the ability to hear about your history or the things that you would want in the context of your curriculum. What do you think? Is that something that can be continued with the graduate school under your mindset?
2: That's a fantastic question, and the answer is absolutely yes. One of the things, for example, that we talk about are establishing for our students the determining factors for generational wealth. And what I mean by, and when I say wealth, yes, of course, obviously financial wealth, but I mean wealth in the fullest measure of that understanding of that word. And we talk about lifelong relationships, and one of the things about HBCUs is that you understand that you are committed to, yes, the institution you're going to, whether it's for 4 years undergrad or however long as a graduate student, but you also are committing to, as you've already said, a powerful idea that has really been the underpinning in so many ways for our communities. And that's what we are bringing that as we come into the work that we're doing in Harlem. We want to make sure people understand that, yes, we're coming with graduate programs, and I'll talk a little bit about those in a minute, you know, just what we're offering. Then we also want to make sure people understand we're talking about being the underpinning for people who are already in the workforce. You know, workforce development is a hugely important thing. And we want people to understand that we're doing that, yes, as an educational institution, but we're doing it as part of a larger conversation. We want to make sure that we are part of what stabilizes, what anchors, what makes it possible for this present generation and those to come thrive. And to really have the kind of impact that I certainly believe they're destined to have. So we're bringing so much of that. So when you listen to a lecture from a faculty member at Virginia Union, you're hearing that particular lecturer, that faculty member now, but you're hearing what really stands as a long stand, and not just Virginia Union, but you call the role of HBCUs, but you're talking about a long standing commitment to the things that stabilize and anchor us as a people. And I think that's really what we're bringing. We're excited about being part of that, again, here in Harlem and beyond. So you're absolutely right. It's more than just an education, and you are signing on to have a lifelong partner, if you so choose, with us at VU.
0: Well, again, yeah, that's exciting. And one of the things that I'm curious about, you said that you're going to do it. What are some of the areas of study you'll focus on in this graduate program?
1: Happy, so happy to talk about that. So we are officially the W. Franklin Richardson Graduate Center, and my official title is Dean of Graduate Studies and Graduate and Leadership Studies. So that means mm-hmm. that all of the graduate programs, and that includes our business school. So you can imagine the whole slew of everything from executive MBAs as a graduate degree, all the things that go along with furthering one's acumen in the business world. So our business school brings that. Our School of Education, which means that we are already having deep conversations about being in significant partnership with a number of teaching organizations here in the area and beyond. So our School of Education is going to obviously be part of equipping people who are presently educators or those who are looking to become educators. And then, mm-hmm. of course, our School of Graduate Arts and Sciences, which is the whole broader slew of graduate courses and everything from criminology to computer science, the whole slew. I will just say this, if anybody who's listening wants further information and wants to be even begin the process of looking into it themselves, they can go to VUU.edu, VUU, Virginia Union University, .edu, and they'll see there the whole slew. Now, but let me put the capstone on all of that to say mm-hmm. that the Santa Luke Proctor School of Theology is also part of our graduate programming that is also going to be, is very much a part of what we're bringing here to Harlem. And it's exciting because we've already been met with so much enthusiasm about bringing what is, by the way, the largest, the Proctor School of Theology is the largest historically Black theological institution in the country. So we're bringing all those resources, all the capacity of our faculty, all of that is coming as part of our presence in Harlem. So business, education, general studies, and theology are all part of the overall curriculum design that we're bringing. And the last thing I will say is this. Also, with those graduate courses or design degree aimed courses, we also are going to be bringing a huge number, at least presently, and it'll be more than this, but at least 52 certificates. Now, let me just real quickly, without getting deep into the weeds, to let people understand, we want to make sure that if somebody's already in their career, already moving forth professionally, whatever it might be, and they mm-hmm. want to enhance themselves, they don't necessarily want to go to the measure of a whole nother additional degree, but they want further training and capacity in their area of expertise. So we mm-hmm. are putting in a number of certificates that are going to allow that everything from the hospitality industry, everything from culinary science, to computer work, teaching, to in theology, to community organizing, so a whole slew of them. And that's going to allow for people to also be a part of this work, even if they're not necessarily saying, I'm going to get another master's or another doctorate, but I want to further myself in my career.
0: Well, you hit on, as the president of the Harlem Tourism Board, I think I shared with you that one of the thoughts that I had was to really begin to focus on the Harlem hospitality and tourism industry, or the hospitality and tourism industry, period, because whether it's New York City, whether it's Harlem, whether it's Virginia, whether it's any place, the tourism industry always has a major impact on economic development opportunities for towns, small towns, large. So being in Harlem, it would be wonderful to find some ways to collaborate with that type of training, because we are looking to, in the Third Harlem Renaissance, create a way to connect the greater Harlem area and involve it more so in the idea of the economic development opportunities that tourism brings. We have a project, the City Within the City, and what that means is that when you look at the greater Harlem area, community boards 9, 10, 11, and 12, that's Central Harlem, which is 10, West Harlem, which is 9, East Harlem is 11, and north in the Washington Heights area is 12. When you put those community boards together, they have over 600,000 people. And that would make it, from population, the 26th largest city in the country. So when we say that the Greater Harlem area is a city within a city, that's true, because it is, again, based on population, it would rank as the 26th largest city. So when we start looking at those figures, you begin to understand the opportunities to look at the Great Harlem area as a city rather than just these individual communities coming together, and looking at the museums in 9 and 10 and the different restaurants in all of these particular areas. And when you start putting that together, you have some interesting economic development opportunities in many different ways. So true. For what the work that we're doing, even through the chamber, because it was the chamber which changed the name. The Harlem Board of Commerce was the first entity that started developing Harlem in the early, actually the late 1980s. The early 1880s and moving up. And during the first Harlem Renaissance, Harlem became so connected to African and Caribbean American excellence that the Harlem Board of Commerce changed its name to the Uptown Chamber of Commerce, because there was no real African board members at that time there. In 72, the first black president was elected to the Uptown Chamber of Commerce. And that was Hope R. Stevens, who recruited a young person. I was on my way looking to go to law school, and another young person, Lloyd Williams, to be his two young people that he would work with. Our first program was Harlem Day that we did. But Hope died, and just a long story short, just to bring it full circle, when Hope died and a couple of other successors at Lloyd became the president of the Uptown Chamber of Commerce, and I became the executive vice president, we did research and put out the first map in 1979, and that research allowed for us to understand what I just said about the Greater Harlem Chamber, the Greater Harlem community, and that's when we changed the name back to the Greater Harlem Chamber of Commerce. So that long story goes to kind of just paint the picture of why I really would like to suggest a very strong program that can follow what will be a major economic development opportunity in Harlem to come during the Third Harlem Renaissance.
2: Brother Roger, you are going to be so pleased. And I'm unfortunately, I have to say it this way. I have to say stay tuned, because some of it is still in formation. The point you are making is, for the service and hospitality industry, New York, and even more specifically Harlem, is one of the world's best learning centers. Meaning, in other words, the industry as it exists here exists like this in very few other places in the world. And so the idea of being able to get a sense of how to maximize effectiveness in hospitality and hospitality management, you couldn't ask for a better place. So we know that, meaning that we're excited about it, and we are in some incredibly meaningful conversations with some very significant people here in the community whose names, I'm sorry I'm being too cute by half here, but I'll just say it this way. once they become public, nobody's going to say, who's that? So very excited because you're right. We felt like if we're going to come to Harlem, if we're going to come to New York, we want to be able to come in a way that's impactful and that puts our ability to use our capacity as an educational institution coupled with the lay of the land that's already here
1: So that's what we're excited about. And keep in mind, as I said, that means also that people who are presently in their careers, we want to be able to enhance that and allow for people to continue to be strong as far as their own economic underpinning. And then people and younger people, and not even just young people, but anybody who's looking to make that jump into pursuing their own course of education and study. So we are very much in sync on that, and I will say this, you'll be hearing again very soon about some very significant collaborations around that very specific issue of the hospitality industry. I think you all are going to be so pleased about how we want to be a part of that conversation.
0: Well, that's great, and please don't forget the Harlem Tourism Board as part of some of your conversations.
1: Oh, no, let me explain this to you. Believe me, we're at the front end, so you haven't been left out by any stretch. We are excited about really getting this underway.
0: But that's wonderful. Now, as far as faculty, how are you recruiting? I mean, will they be basically some coming from the union, or what has been the process of putting together the type of faculty that can focus on a HBCU in Harlem? That's an interesting mix.
1: You're absolutely right. And we're we will be much more formally sort of rolling out some of the people who will be emanating from the Graduate Center here. Who'll be part of I'm saying the faculty, but also who are going to also be bringing their expertise and perspective on issues, even if it's not in a formalized. For example, one of the things that we're going to make sure that the Graduate Center does is that it becomes a point of connection and a center in the community broadly. Here you go. I say this all the time to people, and even folk outside of New York City. When I say to them, when you say 92nd Street Y, everybody knows what you mean. They know what that is, and they understand it beyond just the idea that it's the Young Men's Hebrew Association. It's a much broader concept. One of the things that we're committed to doing is making sure that the Graduate Center is a place of enrichment, a place of exploration of ideas across the spectrum. So what we're looking to do is we're looking to bring in some significant marquee, when I say marquee names and leading voices across the spectrum, to not only, yes, there'll be people who'll be part of our overall instructional structure, but even folks who are going to be to bring community-based events, community-based lectures, community-based opportunities for growth and enrichment. So it's along with the structure, we've got an amazing slew of faculty enrichment, and in the world in which we live now, there's nothing secondary or less than when you talk about virtual education. So we're excited about that all of the faculty that are based and anchored in Richmond are going to be accessible and available to everybody here in New York. So that's a big plus, along with the people who will be emanating from New York and being doing a number of those wider things that I talked about.
0: Which holds itself

0: as an anchor in the community. And I think that also speaks to the tradition, the HBCU tradition that we're so proud to be a part of, and this oncoming new renaissance that we're also very glad to be a part of.
1: And one of the things that's also very exciting is that you will be housed in the National Urban League's beautiful footprint on 125th Street. And for those who may not know, that's where Target is, that's where Trader Joe's is, that's where housing complexes are, that's where soon to open the Civil Rights Museum, which everybody is thinking about it. But it's such a beautiful space.
0: Oh, my goodness.
1: It's a very beautiful space. And at some point, I would like to come and see, you know, where you guys are going to be. The Chamber has had some events there, but that would be great to see.
0: We're going to listen when we do the grand opening, so to speak. Believe me, come one, come all, yet by all means. And on our floor in the building, just to show you that I feel like it's such an indication of the importance of where we are, and that our neighbors next to us on our floor include the administrative offices for the Studio Museum. You know, I think they made an incredibly wise decision to give virtually all the space in their newly completed building across the street on 125th Street over to art exhibits. So their administrative offices are in the building with us. And then the United Negro College Fund's New York offices are also on our floor with us. So we've just got a wonderful kind of ongoing energy and connectivity with our colleagues across the spectrum, and that's reflected just not only in terms of who's with us on that floor, but as you said, in the building when the Civil Rights Museum opens up, that's going to be just such an amazing thing. What a statement that's going to make.
1: Which again goes back to tourism and some of the things you mentioned. The Studio Museum, which has a beautiful new footprint, and I was close to the Mary Campbell, who really, I remember at a community board meeting her talking about her dreams for a structure that we now see, not even to mention what was happening with Mark Laurel, who was at the chamber many years ago talking about how the Urban League is coming back to
2: the home.
1: These things allow, at least for me, from being around such a long time, is to understand the significance of the beginning of the Third Harlem Renaissance. Because what is taking place now, the National Black Theater is another component. Barbara Antier, just up the east of where you guys are, Barbara Antier was one of the first performances on Harlem Day, who was at 125th Street. The State Office Building was our first major stage. So all of these things are, all of these incredible institutions and individuals who during the Second Harlem Renaissance have created what we are beginning to see now is, again, and I was told by Hope Stevens, always be able to continue to talk about what you're talking about. You talk about it long enough, people will start talking about it without you even saying anything about
0: they'll
1: it. But the Third Harlem Renaissance.
0: I think that I love that, because I'll just say, in our offices, you know, the beautiful space that we have an amazing sort of view. And when I say amazing view, it's not of the Empire State Building. It's not of the Chrysler Building. It's not of that. And that's fine. But you know what we see? We see the fullness of Harlem. And when we look out over the amazing, you know, the row houses and the buildings that you associate and equate with Harlem, we have an, and it just encourages and inspires me every day. because it reminds me of who we're connecting with and who we're working for and

0: who we're trying to help underpin and all those things. So it makes me realize that our investment of being here is so much a part of it. You're right. The present moment that we're in, but as this new Harlem Renaissance unfolds, it just gives us so much excitement to be a part of that.
1: Now, could you give a guesstimate as to when do you feel everything will be in place where you will be able to open up the doors and have your grand opening?
0: I'm glad you asked. So we are in the process now of finalizing, and interestingly enough, because the space is already built, meaning, in other words, you know, we're in that building, but mm-hmm. in this day and age of high tech, ironically, sometimes it takes more time to put in place all the sort of the high tech trimmings, if you
1: mm-hmm.
0: will,
1: mm-hmm.
0: that need to be a part of what you do, because we're going to have to be fully, you know, at the front end of so much of that. So that's unfolding now, which means that as we go into the fall here, we're looking toward the end of the calendar year. But what we've decided we want to do is, while we'll be complete toward the end of the calendar year, we really want to take advantage of the beginning of the year, especially Black History Month, and just mm-hmm. make that such a powerful opportunity for engaging and really sort of showcasing. So that's really probably what we're looking at as far as the full measure open up, but as far as being accessible and available in a lot of ways prior to that, as I said before, because of our virtual capacity, you know, we're already beginning a number of things programmatically, et cetera. So that's unfolding even as we speak. But as you asked, so fully in place, end of the year, but at the same time looking for us to do a full on celebratory season of engagement as the new year begins, but even before that, and one
1: Black
0: more time,
1: History
0: I have
1: Month,
0: yes.
1: February
0: yes.
1: of 2027 sounds such a that would be an amazing component to having the first HBCU come to Harlem and having a celebration around Black History Month, which I say African history, which is another story. You know, I write a lot about how terms can, from a psychological standpoint, be very encouraging or sometimes damaging as relates to how we talk about ourselves, and I tend to like to focus on, when we talk about Africans who were born in America, even though, not to lose the fact that that's actually who we are, Africans who either were born in the Caribbean, or Africans who were born in America, or Africans who were born in France, or Africans who were born in wherever. And when the diaspora, from my point of view, starts to claim that and look at Africa as home, just as a Greek or a Dominican or Irish or a Jewish group will have that land state, that's who they are. They're Irish, they're Jewish, they're Dominicans.
0: Mm-hmm.
1: We, yeah. in my view, have not fully come to the understanding that we're African, without having to put America or anything in it. When that happens, and also in Africa too, because that is beginning to happen in Africa, but when those connections come about, I see a full circle happening as relates to what has happened centuries ago that allowed for all of the genius that came out of the Africa, because the people who went to the Caribbean and went to the West were the best that Africa could give in order to survive, to travel over, to survive slavery, to survive Jim Crow, and to have your, not only survive, but to be creative. Just about everything that you can think about that we use, especially from housekeeping standpoint was invented by African-born in America.
0: Oh, no, listen. We have to be the stewards of our legacy, of our history, because we see that there are others who it's not only that they're disinterested in our legacy and history, they want to dismantle it. So
1: it's
0: so
1: a fear.
0: Yeah, absolutely. You know, I grew up in Cleveland, Ohio, and as a little boy, I don't remember because I was very small at the time, but I grew up in Cleveland, Ohio, and I was a member of the Antioch Baptist Church. That's where my family was. And there was a gentleman by the name of Garrett Morris, Morgan, who was a member of our church. And many people probably immediately know Garrett Morgan was the one who invented the traffic signal and variations on the gas mask, et cetera. And I just think about the fact that it just reminds me that we've got such a powerful legacy, and that's just one example that we have to have accountability for upholding and laying claim to, and not letting anybody else determine how that's going to unfold. So you're absolutely right. I mean, I love the idea of making sure we see ourselves in a global context, because that's really who we are.
1: And well, again, it has been a pleasure, and I hope. Not only I hope, but we will continue allowing people to have a understanding of, as we move into 2027, how they will be able to be a part of this wonderful opportunity to be exposed to historic Black colleges and universities, period, and
0: yeah.
1: How they can be able to see some of the benefits of attending by the example that I'm sure that Virginia Union University's W. Franklin Richardson Graduate Center will provide. And I am really excited about following what's happening with you and hopefully being a part of some of the marketing and promotions of this significant component to the Third Harlem Renaissance. There's so many things that we have not talked about, and so that means I'm going to have to invite you back.
0: We couldn't be more excited. Thank you for your work around Harlem Week. I mean, it is such an incredible institution that I think defines not just Harlem, but it helps to define New York. When you think about summer in New York City, you can't help but think about Harlem Week and the impact that it has. So we're excited for you and the work that's always been going on, the tourism board as well. So, and I'll just say, if anybody wants to kind of follow how we're unfolding and wants access to information about the school, once again, buu.edu is our web address, and we're excited about being able to keep you updated on how things are unfolding.
1: Well, again, we will continue our relationship, and I am happy that we have been able to be one of the first to allow for people breaking news. So, WACR 90.3 FM has a tradition of allowing for people to understand what's going on. It is the voice of Harlem. And I'm Tony Rogers, your host for the Urbanology Show. And it was my pleasure today to talk to Dean Derek Hawkins, who will be, through the help and support of Virginia Union University, be part of the first graduate HBCU program that will be in Harlem and starting now. Actually, if you go to vuu.edu, you can find out more about that. But in 2027, and I look forward to some of the lectures. Maybe at some point I can be invited to talk about a little history of Harlem.
0: I already got your book.
1: Well, listen, and again, we'll be in contact. I would hope that you are able to take advantage of some of the Harlem Week activities. And one last thing, the Harlem Tourism Board and the Greater Harlem Chamber of Commerce, we, especially HTB, we have special rates during Harlem Week and for members. So it might not be a bad idea, and we'll talk about this, to become a member. So as professors come in and come out, the Marriott is right down the street. So, you know, maybe we can work out some things that will allow for it to be a little easier for some of the faculty as they start looking for places of where they might be able to stay.
2: Wonderful, wonderful.
1: Okay, well, thank you, my friend. Welcome, and look forward to, hopefully, we'll see each other, I'm sure, at some point during Harlem Week. And if not, I'm sure that we will connect right after it, because I want to stay on top of this. I think it's a wonderful thing, and I'm so happy to have had the opportunity to be one of the first to report the fact that HBCU, the first HBCU, will be coming to Harlem, the graduate program, the W. Franklin Richardson Graduate Center. So thank you, my friend, and we'll be in contact.
2: Thank you so much.
1: It's a pleasure. We'll be in contact. Take care. 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
4: DJ Leroy.
5: Night Watchman. How you doing, buddy?
4: I'm good. But evidently one of us forgot to sacrifice a small animal to the gods of technology.
5: I think that is what has happened. But I do believe that we are finally on track, as they say. Is that correct?
4: Absolutely. Absolutely.
5: Okay. With that said, we got to definitely bring up returning guest Michael Umthe. Let's do that.
4: All right.
5: Okay. Michael.
6: How are you?
5: How you doing, buddy?
6: Night Watchman. Great. I'm doing great.
5: So, you know, a lot of times, Michael, he may roast me just like you. So maybe the reason that we were having some technical difficulties, could it be because of Michael?
4: No, Michael brought our whole cultural ethos up just by coming in. So, yeah.
6: Well, I thank you guys for having me and for talking about spending the time talking about the carnival, the Children's Art Carnival today. I'm a co-chair of the Children's Art Carnival, as I mentioned. I don't know exactly how that happened, but I do know that we have a legacy to protect and extend that was left to us by the artist Betty Blayton Taylor, who passed away in 2016. And she was the founder of the Children's Art Carnival back in 1969. And for 57 years, the carnival has served the folks of Harlem. I wanted to maybe introduce a couple of our people. I wanted to introduce a carnival kid, actually, and a wonderful artist, Dionis Ortiz, who has the role currently as the exhibitions manager at the carnival. Dionis, are you here?
5: What's up, buddy?
6: Dionis, can you hear me?
7: Good morning, guys.
6: Oh,
5: all right.
6: Welcome. It's good to see you.
5: Yes.
7: Hey, Curtis. Yeah. I can hear you, but I can't hear Michael or Bob.
5: Oh. Wow. Oh, Lord. Night Watchman, what do you think is going on, man?
4: I don't know, but just since you're here, Curtis, ask him some questions.
5: Yes. Dionis, and I saw a little one in the background, and who is that?
7: This little guy right here is Lennox.
5: Oh, hey, Lenny. Beautiful. So now, have you also embraced, because I understand that you are a Children's Art Carnival alum, embraced the importance of art in the lives of children and adults, for that matter?
7: Oh, man. All the time. That's pretty much become a part of my life, right? I live in from head to toe, from down this hill in the valley to up that hill at Sugar Hill. It's all about art. It's all about art every single day. So I live it, I teach it, I make it. It's like I hang it on the wall. It's nonstop. It's 24/7. So
5: beautiful. Brother, thank you and welcome to Soul Lounge. So with that said, Michael, who else we got on deck?
6: Dionis and collaborated with another carnival kid, Catherine Destin, who's a journalist and a photojournalist, and on her way to bigger things come the fall, to put together an exhibition, which is something we wanted to talk about for a few minutes. And Catherine, here she is. Catherine's a West Harlem resident, Curtis, so you have to treat her nicely.
5: And yes. I will, because she's West Harlem.
8: That's yes, right. Sugar Hill. Sugar Hill all the way.
5: Ooh. Catherine? She's even getting specific on this. Okay, quite nice. So do tell, your mom, how old were you when you first picked up the brush or the pen to write your journalism?
8: The brush, the pen, the glue, the staplers, everything in between. I think I started picking those up around 4. My parents got me involved with Art Carnival. I'm literally maybe a 10-minute walk away. I'm an only child, so my parents needed to throw me into something. So I started Children's Art Carnival around then and was doing it for about 10, 12 years.
5: Wow, beautiful. Welcome, my dear. Absolutely.
8: Thank you. Thank you for the warm welcome.
5: And
6: finally, I'm sorry, Curtis, did I cut you off? Excuse me.
5: No,
6: finally, I wanted to introduce Solio, who's a curator, among many other things. And Solio is a curator of a show that's up that talks about the history and the role of the carnival in creating Black artists of today, and includes many of the artists that are at the carnival today. So, Solio, welcome.
9: Hey.
5: Hi. And normally, Solio, I would see you in that other spot, Central Harlem, but welcome to West Harlem, buddy.
9: Thank you for having me.
5: So, tell me about your journey.
9: My journey. So yeah, I'm a curator, and I actually one of my early shows Betty was in. It was an AARP show, and then after she passed, I curated a solo show of her work that helped to sort of reignite some of the interest surrounding her practice. And I'm grateful now to once again be able to honor her legacy and the carnival's legacy through our new exhibition.
5: Beautiful. Thank you and welcome. Michael, I definitely have to give some major props to Karen Taylor Bass.
6: Yes.
5: Because she put it on the radar and said, hey, we'd like to come on Soul Lounge primetime. So what's this? I saw this big press announcement. Tell me a little bit about that, man, Michael. Go ahead.
6: After Betty's passing, and well, actually prior to Betty's passing, through the whatever that financial collapse was around 2010, the carnival suffered funding losses, et cetera, and ultimately had to close the doors of pause's programs for a time. Because of Betty's vision, however, Betty had already purchased our building many years ago on Hamilton Terrace, which is, as West Harlemites know, one of the most beautiful and pristine blocks
5: yes.
6: of homes in New York. And in any case, so we have been a team of folks, volunteers, former carnival kids or carnival alum, like Dionis and his brother Jose, have been working diligently to rebuild the carnival. So since her passing, that's what we've been working on. And over the past few years, we've had some success, not enough, but we want to create the organization so it could survive and thrive for another 50 or 60 years. So that's our goal. The show that's up, we're putting up a show exhibition now, this evening, as a matter of fact, is the opening at 6 o'clock over at the carnival called Still Here, which is a homage to Harlem and its tenacity. It's the folks that make it hum and survive and thrive. And so Dionis and Catherine have really focused on that. But concurrent to that, the Wallach Gallery at Columbia University in its new building, the Linfest Art Center, opened a show, I think, on the 25th of June, which honors the carnival and the role that it played in helping to develop many of the Black artists that came and elsewhere that are well known and certainly respected and today. And that was really so much of her charge that she put on herself, is to get visibility, get recognition for Black artists back in the 60s, when that was something that was definitely not in. She was also one of the founders of the Studio Museum in Harlem. So Solio, who's here with us today, is the curator of that show. So the whole piece is really about talking about the roots of the carnival and where we are today and where we hope to go in the future.
5: Beautiful. And Dionis, now, are you and your brother West Harlemites?
6: Are you West Harlemites, Dionis? Uh-oh. The owners.
7: I can't hear nobody.
5: Oh, wow. Okay.
6: Can you hear me? Oh, man.
5: Okay. Night Watchman, what about you? What are you saying? Can I hear you?
4: The owners, can you hear me?
6: No.
5: Okay. Then what's going to happen then? If you can send them a little note to go out and come back in. And in the meantime, you know what? We're going to hear from, of course, Catherine. You're going to tell us your journey. You're a West Harlemite, I'm assuming.
8: Right? Yes, I am.
5: All right. So tell me about your journey specifically, and also this particular show that's happening. And the importance also, because I understood that there were, at one point, there was a Black arts movement, very prominent and strong. Is that the history that you guys are trying to recapture, or something different? Tell me.
8: Oh, for sure. Yeah. So a little bit about my journey. So I'm a born and raised Harlemite. I'm actually a fourth generation Harlemite on my dad's side. From my Jamaican side of my family, moved to Harlem many decades ago.
5: Nice.
8: So I'm very proud to be from here. Went off to college away and then just found my way back home after graduating in 2021. In terms of the exhibit, we are just so excited to continue that tradition of the Black Arts Movement, for sure. That is that legacy that people like Betty, who founded the carnival, were always keeping in mind and envisioning. And so for us, with the exhibit still here, Harlem Eternal, our goal is really just to further the work and the visions of Black artists, local Harlem artists, and just keep the beauty and the things that we can create alive as we see our community continue to shift and change, which is something that always happens in community. But we want to make sure that we preserve the legacy that has been forged over the last 100 years, particularly by Black and Latina working and middle-class Harlemites.
5: Beautiful. Thank you for that. And Solio, of course, I know you, Central Harlem, and all around. So do tell me about your curation of this particular exhibit.
9: Yes, this exhibition is really looking at the carnival through the lens of contemporary artists and looking at the ways that the carnival's approach to art education, approach to community building, impacted artists such as Basquiat, such as Dion and his brother Jose and Shabalala South, artists who were transformed on a spiritual, personal, and creative level through their experience at the carnival. And in addition to that, we have an historical section that traces the timeline of the carnival from its 1942 origins at the Museum of Modern Art today. And also we have some really cool photos of Wilmia Bearden and Stevie Wonder interacting with the carnival's students. So there's a lot of really rich content, including oral history interviews with the artists and some content from Betty on video.
5: Wow. And Solio, you know I can't let you go. You got to tell me and explain that background.
9: So this is actually the work of my partner, Bo McCall, who is not in the show, but I wear him all the time, have some button necklaces on. So this is actually an eye patch, and it just works really good as a backdrop. It's just nice and colorful.
5: Very nice, brother. Very nice.
9: Thank you.
5: Okay, Dionis, can you hear us now?
7: Yes.
5: Yes. We're there. Okay. So did you grow up in Harlem? You and your brother?
7: Born and raised in West Harlem.
5: And I like it. West Harlem. Thank you. You know the difference.
7: Absolutely. Absolutely. No, I grew up pretty much about a block away from the Children's Art Carnival.
5: Nice. Okay. Okay. And do tell me, what attracted you? And did you know the whole story and history of this historic place?
7: No, growing up, no, I did not actually know the history of the carnival. I pretty much was, what brought me in was because my brother Jose was a part of it. He started first taking some workshops there. And because of his, I guess, his positive like experience there, he had pretty much mentioned it to me. And I took interest because I was always a creative kid. But I didn't necessarily know exactly what I wanted to focus in on. So the carnival was a great place for me to really explore art on a deeper level. Because prior to the carnival, I was actually attending workshops at times from the Harlem School of the Arts. Going from there, because of my public school would take us there on field trips, it was great to really learn that the carnival was just like right around the corner, just one step up from the hill. And it's just been a very impacting place because of the types of things I got to experience and the kinds of artists that I got to meet is what really kept me there, because it felt like a safe space. And along with that, a space where exploration was at its core, and that kept me pretty much engaged at all times.
5: Beautiful, beautiful. And you know what? I'm thinking in my head now, Michael, that certainly some of the stuff that you had revealed, I did not know in terms of Betty Blayton's involvement, in terms of also what was happening at the Studio Museum. So I want to know whatnot. With the Children's Art Carnival, have you guys also, let's say, promoted of the elevation of, let's say, local artists in that forum? And tell me, and how have you gone about doing that?
6: All of us try to continue to try to bring the carnival to back to what it needs, back to full functionality and full operations and sustainability. We felt that it's important to focus as locally as possible because we have very limited resources. And so we have been very focused on local artists, and Jonas's point about the explorative aspect of the carnival, that's always been an aspect of the carnival, which is what created the many of the art, or helped to create many of the artists that are at the Wallach and the wonderful show that Solio curated today. And so we want to capture that same sense that the carnival is a place for artists, a place to work, to hone their craft, and also a place for them to engage with young people, their families, and the community, which is much more diverse than it was then. So we want to move that forward. So yes, we are very committed to local arts. We have 5 artists in that have workspace at the studio at the carnival right now, and they contribute their talents and their ideas to what we do on a participatory basis with community members.
5: Night Watchman.
4: Yes.
5: So what do you have on deck?
4: I wanted to ask all of you, so there's a through line from the Renaissance to now of the history of Harlem being a fertile ground for artists to explore themselves, find their artistic selves, and express it. But we're in an era where it's become harder and harder for artists to do that with funding and the attack on DEI and all other types of nonsense. So how do you guys feel about the future and about what you're doing? Because I know that bottom line is real artists are just compelled to create every day. But how do you feel about the current environment, and how are you reacting to it?
6: I'd like Solio to riff on that for a minute because of the work that he's been doing and how he feels that may or may not challenge the status quo and how he sees that within the context of today's environment.
9: Yeah, as you mentioned, there are a lot of challenges. For me, I always look to the past and look what those who came before me and other generations who helped pave the way, what they experienced and what they went through. And when you look at the carnival's history through this exhibition and through its work today, that it came about in Harlem during a time of the Black arts, Black power, civil rights movement, all that was converging, and yet they still made a way. And I think that's a reminder that through collaboration, through grassroots efforts, through mutual support, we can find a way if we pull together and work on this together. So for me, that's an inspiration that they could deal with it back then. There's no excuse for us not to rise to the challenge of today's obstacles.
5: Very good. You know what? And Michael, you know that sometimes I've gotten into exchanges, and it's not necessarily heated exchanges, just because some folks have said the second Renaissance Harlem. I challenge that and say that, no, the Renaissance was driven by arts and culture. This is something different. And Catherine, because you are a journalist, your thoughts.
8: Oh, I think that's a really great point. Yeah. What's the saying? Diamonds are made under pressure. I really think art is always just a way for people to express themselves during tumultuous times like this. And I fully agree that arts and culture are what bring some of the best out of Harlem and some of the amazing artists that we have here today. And so in this current moment where we see a lot of funding rollbacks, or we see a lot of disregard for the importance of the arts, but you just can't get rid of us, as Solio said. I would just reiterate everything he said. Just that we've been through some really horrific things before as a people, as artists, as creatives, and we'll get through it. And I think some of the best art we make are under pressure. So I'm really excited to see what we continue to make during this time and to bring the community into it and get them involved as well, because anyone can be an artist if they have something to say. So if anyone's got reflections on what's going on, we want to see it, we want to hear it, we want to love it.
6: Excellent. And look what the show is about. That's what Still Here is really all about. There are folks that have been longstanding champions of Harlem and maybe not even recognizes that. And it's the folks, it's the basic citizens that continue to say hello, good morning every morning when you walk the streets of Harlem, and help you if you're trying to get up the stairs with your baby carriage or something, whatever it is. Harlem is much maligned, but also much misunderstood. And I think that's a lot of what the show is about at the carnival. And it also shows at the Wallach the full circle of the carnival's legacy.
5: Michael, I may have to challenge you just a bit, okay? Hey. So now, knowing, of course, that your roots are also where? In Charleston, South Carolina. Are you sure that's not just Southern hospitality that you're talking about?
6: Folks in Harlem come from everywhere. I think most of us come from the Deep South. A lot of folks from Alabama, Mississippi, Texas moved to California and the Western states. So people took different routes. So we didn't just show up here by accident. So yeah, if those are habits that go back generations, certainly. But people don't get it. It's, oh, it's the worst place in the world to be in.
5: Really?
6: City, and you have to straighten them out. I straighten them out when I'm in Charleston. Sometimes a great risk to myself.
5: Very good. Very good. Having heard that, Catherine, where do your people trace their roots to?
8: Yes, that's exactly. I had to interject here. So on my dad's side, I'm Jamaican. On my mom's side, I am Black and Indigenous American. And so I was just going to say, we've got that Caribbean hospitality too. We might be a little bit rougher around the edges, but we definitely, we are so welcoming. And so I was ditto, Michael. I just love the hospitality of Harlem that I genuinely find so rarely in other parts of New York. And it does really feel like a family. And like I said, even though it's changing, a lot of that is still here. So come one, come all, but also act right when you get here.
5: Beautiful. Nice. Where do your people trace their roots from?
7: They go back to Dominican Republic.
5: DR, baby, in the house. Okay, nice. Yeah. Nice. Now, here it goes. I'm going in a little bit further. Here it goes. Okay. A number of, let's say, we have one island, Hispaniola, right? Mm-hmm. One side we have Haiti, the other side we have Dominican Republic. Do the folks from DR also embrace their African ancestry? Here it goes.
7: Not everyone, but that is something that has been changing over the past couple of years.
5: Nice.
7: A little bit more than a couple, but because I think that the younger generation, as like myself, especially a lot of the Dominicans born in New York or born in America, actually have become more informed. And I think that they are speaking out more and they are educating their parents. I've educated my parents a lot about what they don't know about the Dominican Republic. And they have an experience that is based on a lived experience of being in DR during the 40s, the 50s, living under a dictatorship. And so there's a lot of information that they go without knowing, pretty much. And I think living here in New York allowed me to really understand a little bit more of the breadth of history, that going back to slavery and going back to colonization and how it all began in some ways, right?
5: Yeah.
7: Even though that traces back really far, I think that's allowed a lot of us, when I say us, meaning the Dominicans born here in New York, to have a better, more of a comprehensive understanding of why we're here and why we are in the position that we're in. And so it just allows us to educate our parents and educate the community as well. I think it's taken form in my work, I would say, in a more, I guess, strategic way. It's not loud, but I think that when you look at the work, you can get a sense of the embracement of my African ancestry, but as well as the Spaniard side, right? It's a bit of, I never want to deny any, because that's excluding one doesn't help. We have to learn how to really embrace the good and the bad, because there's always a bad story, bad side to a story in any case, right? I think that it's about understanding both sides, and I think that's what I feel like my work has been serving that, as well as other young people as well.
5: Beautiful. And funny that you mentioned that, because recently, of course, in Harlem that we've had a recent primary where we have a young Dominican woman who also accepts and puts out her African ancestry.
7: Absolutely.
5: Won against an incumbent. Is that the mood then you would say of all of the younger folks in the
7: game?
5: Okay, go ahead.
7: Yeah, no, definitely, man. That, and it's great to see that and to hear that, because it's very much needed, because the truth needs to rise to the top, right? It needs to mm-hmm. continue to make way so that we can have a better sense of our identity and also to help bridge those gaps, right? Because a lot of what we live is misunderstandings, right? It's not mm-hmm. really that, it's not, I don't know, I think misunderstanding is at the core, because we're so alike, we just don't see it. And I think that's where it really lies, that is just having a deeper and better understanding about where we're from. And because there's a lot of stories that have been told out there. And I think that we have to always focus on trying to find ways to, or creative ways to tell our story.
5: Excellent. And having heard that, Michael, I'm thinking about, of course, the Caribbean Cultural Center. And yeah. I know that Melody Capote wants to actually have a collaboration with the Children's Art Carnival. Now, has that yet happened? And if not, we want to make sure that it does happen. And your thoughts?
6: The Caribbean Cultural Center and Marta and Melody, mm-hmm. unbelievable. I guess what I would say, no, to answer your question directly, we don't have a direct collaboration now, but we are definitely interested and open to collaborating. There should be greater collaboration between East Harlem and Harlem, mm-hmm. West Harlem, Central Harlem. And the more we could foster that, the better off we'll all be. We collaborate, have a long-term collaboration with Central Civico Cultural Dominicano over at 145th Street and Riverside Drive. They, all of these organizations, basically, although I will say Central, I think, dates back to 65 or 64, so it predates some of our organizations. But most of these organizations actually rose out of the 60s around the same time. So with Charles Biasini Rivera in the Bronx, the Blackburn Workshop, which we do collaborate with still, and they've been very supportive of us, with Bob Blackburn. That reflects the relationship that Betty had with Bob. You can go on down the list, Harlem School of the Arts and Dance Theater of Harlem. Go down the list. These are the folks that put these organizations together had to fight through Betty and Marta. I remember in my previous life, their tenacity to come to funders when there was really no system to get funding, and really demand the funding to get their organizations going and to be absolutely dogged in their determination to build these institutions. So as Solio said, we really have no excuse. We can't fight with one another. We need to work together. And we certainly are. And I know Melody is. She's an old friend. We should find a project to really work on. And at the very least, work together to market one another's work and make sure everybody, so that we share audiences, et cetera. So absolutely.
5: Beautiful. And Michael, I definitely have to reveal you, Spike Lee and his film Inside Man. You are an inside man because you worked on the other side of the table, so to speak. So tell me a little bit about your experience there with, I believe it's, is it NISCA and other things? Tell me, go ahead.
6: I hesitate to talk about it because it sounds, as Donald Trump would say, oh, he's so conceited. No, I'm not really. I guess I am, but I'm not. I don't mean to be. But I will say this, that experience on both sides of the table does give me a perspective that I think is very important. And I'll try to be brief, but I somehow ended up in New York, and I was in Brooklyn, one of the places you try to stay away from. And at one point, this is back in 77, after the blackout, it came to me. I said, where am I? So ultimately, I kind of migrated into Manhattan. But I was fortunate to get a position through the old CETA program initially at the newly autonomous Department of Cultural Affairs. Wow. That's when I met Betty Blayton Taylor, who had come to talk to my boss, who was the assistant commissioner, and try to get some money out of him. And Marta was the same way. Marta would come in there and try to get some money out of them. I'm having dinner on the West Side with my wife, one early dinner one afternoon, and Betty came in and saw me at this restaurant and just said, "Unthank, where's my money?" And I said, "Oh my God." That was my first experience with Betty. And our relationship never became super close or very personal, but I think that I understood the challenges she faced, and I think she understood that I understood that, and that's what formed the bond that ended up with me here today. And also Dionis, all the folks, Tomo Mori, Wilhelmina Obatola Grant, Martha Jones, and Batista, as artists that are currently there. We also have a dark room collective of photographers that work out of the carnival. So the carnival is quite busy. The challenge is to stabilize it and make sure it is sustainable for the next 50 years. So we are all working together, and everyone in West Harlem and across in the East Harlem, El Barrio, we should all work together and make sure our voices are heard, because that's what our predecessors ask of us.
5: Gotcha. Beautiful, beautiful. And Catherine, certainly since you write about it, and I know that you have an objective eye, so tell me, isn't the arts groups and organizations uptown getting their fair share, or does there need to be more?
8: Don't ask me to be objective, because this is pretty personal. I'll just lead with two. So similar to Dionis, I was a carnival kid, but I also went to Harlem School of the Arts and danced at Harlem. Like I said, I was an only child, so my parents just had to put me in as many things to distract me from the fact that I kept asking for a sibling. But yeah, definitely. I'm always for getting us more funding, getting us more resources, getting us more support, because this type of programming changes lives, truly. I never thought I would be an artist. It still feels a little strange to wear that title at times, but I can say that I am so grateful for all of the mentors and teachers, including people like Dionis, when I was growing up going to these programs, telling me as a Black child that I can be an artist, I can create, that I have something important to say. And while I do it primarily through my writing, I also do it through photography, painting, when I just like for relaxing. So definitely I'm all for getting us these resources, getting us these tools, because it's not only just always a career path, but sometimes people just need an outlet to express themselves. Sometimes you just make art for yourself, and that's equally as important. And we should be giving, especially young people, especially Black young people, as many tools as they can have to channel whatever they're going through, working through, and to tell their story.
4: Catherine, I've got two questions for you. One, you said you didn't think growing up that you would become an artist. So I want to know at what point when you realized that you were an artist.
8: Ooh. I actually didn't really start thinking that way until the end of college, when I had the opportunity to submit my senior thesis, and it was a play. Because I actually went to school for political science with a minor in what my school's, it had an interdisciplinary program called Faith, Peace, Justice under the theology department. So when I had the chance to write a play and talk about all these things I'd spent the last 4 years studying and researching, I can still talk about academic topics, but in a way that's a bit more palatable and just frankly more entertaining and interesting than some dissertation or thesis that would just collect dust in the library. So I think that was definitely a moment. And then especially this exhibit still here, it still feels really surreal. I'm like, wow, I'm back where it all began. And now I'm having my first ever co-curated exhibit going up. So this has been a very validating experience as well, to be like, okay, even if I don't feel like it some days, I feel entrusted by people like Michael and Dionis that I am one. So I'm very grateful for that.
4: My second question to you is, what are you working on now?
8: Oh boy, definitely this exhibit. I'm actually also in the process of going back to school as well. So I will be starting a PhD program this fall at Binghamton University in sociology. And I will be studying resistance movements, which I'm all excited about. But I'll leave it at that just to be radio friendly. But I'm also working on a couple of plays. I also do short film writing. I just really like to tell a lot of stories. And then in terms of investigative journalism, I have a project that I need to get out, but I did a research project on how the pandemic impacted restaurant workers, the influence of going to prison. And I spoke to people as well. I did a project on how the prison system impacts people and their view of themselves and how they find joy after a traumatic experience like that. So I really do dip my toe in a lot of waters, but definitely right now the priority is making sure I get my butt up to Binghamton in time, getting this exhibit ready, and getting a couple of plays read in the near future.
5: And Night Watchman, I know you can relate because you also have a West Indian background, like me. Yes. I'm going to claim it. That's right. Mm-hmm. Catherine, having the parents also accept an artist, what the heck is that all about? Was there any discussion like that?
8: So when the one of the reasons I solidified, I felt like an artist in the end of college is because I went to college under the pre-law track. The whole plan was to be a lawyer. And I was telling Dionis the other day, it's like, there's nothing more perfect than being a parent, a Caribbean, a Black parent, and your child naturally wants to become a lawyer or a doctor.
5: Yep. Yep.
8: And then I sprung the news on them second semester of senior year. I said, hey, it's not happening anymore. Thankfully, my parents, I definitely got a couple of passive aggressive comments for a couple of years. Dang, you're going to be a lawyer. All your friends are lawyers. And but I'm very grateful to have my parents who were putting me in programs like Art Carnival, Dance Theater of Harlem. I think they secretly knew that love was always there because they put it in me. As you know, these are the consequences of your actions. You should have kept me, put me in pre-law programs. So they've come around. They're very proud of me. They'll be at the exhibit opening tonight, including my grandmother. Nice. So I'm very grateful to just have a community that once they see that I'm putting in the work, they're behind me all the way.
5: Beautiful. And Dionis, you know you can't get away from this. You know this already. So you too, man. Come growing up in that household, were there any disappointments or were there? Yes, we see the potential there.
7: I'll say that my parents are pretty supportive because I think for them what mattered the most was that we were in a safe space, that we were protected, and that we were engaged with something, right? I think that the carnival did a really great service for them because it allowed them to see the possibilities of what being an artist could be, right? Because we had illustrators, fine artists, photographers, video artists, ceramics. It exposed them. It was an education for them as well as it was for us because my brother and I, we were very interested in the arts because we're very process-based people. Like my parents were farmers, construction workers, and so process is like it's in our blood, right? So process is everything, and times and seasons goes along with that. And I think that's what it means to be an artist as well, is to appreciate and embrace process. And I think that they were going through a process of understanding what being an artist can be, right? And they just supported it because they came from a place where these kinds of environments were not being cultivated, right? It was a bit of a desert so to speak. And so to come to a place like New York and experience a place like the Carnival in Harlem and just Harlem in general, where there's, in comparison, there's an abundance here, right? And they were able to really see what we could become. And so they were pretty supportive of it, right? Sometimes there's always that moment where they're like, I don't quite get what you're making right now. But that's honesty for you, right? But that's also, I think, but over time, they started to kind of see the things that they did appreciate and things that they can understand. And in those moments when they don't understand, then that's where a good conversation can take place, right? Yeah. But over time, it just grew.
5: Beautiful, beautiful.
4: Dionis, do you have a preferred medium that you like to work in?
7: It's a tough question because I do so many different types of mediums, but I would always say that my central that I can always fall back on is drawing. Drawing is the one thing. Drawing is like a cousin to writing, right? It's a different kind of way to interpret what's in the mind, what's going on in my spirit. And drawing is pretty much writing words. And sometimes it's not anything that can be easily articulated, but it's like a purge. And so once the drawing comes out, drawings can go towards sculpture. Drawings can go towards printmaking. Drawing can go towards a painting. So I guess drawing would be like the center of it all.
4: And what are you working on right now?
7: Right now? Wow. I'm making a new
5: working experience. On making sure that his son gets fed. That's what he's working on. But go ahead.
7: Well, yeah, that's for sure. And take a nap so we can have this conversation too. But yeah, taking care of the family is always at its core. But right now I've been doing a couple of things. Been making an instrument. I've been making a guida, and that's like this cylindrical kind of like instrument that has a lot of punctured holes in it. And you have this kind of like a scraper, so it kind of creates a sound with that. So for me, it's always looking at like my culture and how do I want to reinterpret it through like an American lens, right? Mm-hmm. Using found objects. So I use like I'm using a soda can cracker jar that's made out of aluminum, and using that as like the base to be able to create this instrument. along with just creating some drawings for other prints. And yeah, that's where I'm at.
5: Wow. Very nice. So, and now watch, what about you? What are you working on? Because I know you have a little artistic background yourself. Are you doing anything special besides telling your parents and accepting you for doing community radio? Just curious.
4: My parents have passed to the other side, so they have to accept everything I do at this point. I would say I'm expressing myself through photography these days and writing. So those are the media that I like. And of course, there's an art to what we do with this show.
5: Yes.
4: But photography and writing and also some digital imaging, I play around in some of the various online apps like Canva and things like that to design things. Used to do a little bit more in Photoshop, but not so much lately. But I love the camera. I love images. I love night photography. I have a lot of shots of moons over Harlem. I have a kind of a series of...
5: That's why you are the Night Watchman. Is that correct?
4: Absolutely. Absolutely.
6: Night Watchman, you need to come over to the carnival and join the collective of artists that are working in the dark room with actual film, not digital, and trying to teach folks, that young people particularly, that where the image actually comes from and how we have an image in the first place.
4: I would love to do that, and I'll give you a little history of that. I don't even know if Curtis knows that, but my dad, who was an engineer, that was his profession, but he went to City College. He worked his way through City College. He went to City College. He worked his way through City College as a photographer. He shot weddings.

0: Now, Night Watchman, you're not going to flex and say you have a bat or some crazy stuff like that, or do you? I don't know.
1: I have some Nikons. I don't have a Hasselblad. My dad used to have a Rolleiflex. That's what he used, which is not quite a Hasselblad, but you know, these are what they call wide format cameras, where you have a bigger digital image in the negative, and so you get really sharp photos. And I was able to learn along the way from him and other photographers. I was blessed to be able to meet Kwame Brathwaite during the 90s and have a friendship with him. And obviously, he's one of the great Harlem photographers. And I just have a love and appreciation of the image and of expression, because that's a lot of it is about the eye and about framing. So it's very much about what, and sometimes you'll go by something and everybody else doesn't see it, and you see an angle on it, and that brings out that art. So I do love the medium.
0: Wow. Okay, Night Watchman. So Michael, certainly yes. Children's Art Carnival have their own building, but yes. I do know that with some artists out there, let's say in the wilderness, I remember they had, let's say the developers, I'll just go Janice Property.
2: Yes.
0: And I believe it was Shoshama.
2: Shoshama had been there, yes.
0: Okay. So I do remember that there will be eventually a RP release for who's these people for? Oh, Mark 125.
2: That would be great if the city would get off of that building. Does the city still own it?
0: Yes, they do.
2: Ridiculous that it sits there like that.
1: Yeah.
0: Now, also, I remember you mentioning a collaboration, of course, and getting folks out there to know about, of course, East Harlem as well. We're talking about the Harlem African Burial Ground. Okay. Nice. So I could see Children's Art Carnival having collaborations and possibly some real, partnership with them in that.
2: Yeah, absolutely. We're open to partner with folks that are interested to partner and to build. And all of us are constrained to some extent in terms of capacity. So that's another reason to work together. So the carnival is definitely open to that. We have to build ourselves more. There's a lot of work to be done.
0: Okay, excellent. And having said, Catherine, are you familiar with those two areas too, Mark 125, as well as, of course, the Harlem African Burial Ground, where in, was it 2009, bones were found, because remember, this was a Dutch colony of formerly enslaved Africans. So they're looking to actually create a memorial on the site to teach people about the history of colonization by the Dutch in Harlem. And so I could definitely see Children's Art Carnival putting some visuals in place. What are your thoughts?
3: Ooh, I'm all for honoring all those that we have lost, the brutalities of colonization as a Black and Indigenous person. This whole country is a bit cursed. So I definitely would love to see the carnival elevate this history and talk about it more. I think it's something that we can't shy away from. Because it just really does influence the fabric of this country, how we operate socially, culturally, economically. This country doesn't exist without colonization the way it does. So I'm so excited to see what we can create and what we can build, and also what we learn, so that when we move forward, how do we not make this mistake again as we continue to make it abroad, and we continue to make this mistake here within our prison systems. So I would love to continue to work on that. Keep me in the loop on that, Michael. I'd love to work on something like that.
2: Absolutely. Further.
0: Wow. Night Watchman, I hear some synergies going on here. What do you think, man?
1: No, that's what it's about.
0: And tell me, Dionis, tell me that you heard some of the stuff, and I'm just wondering about Mark 125. I'm also thinking about the Harlem African Burial Ground and a possible collaboration with the Children's Art Carnival. Your thoughts? What do you think? We may have lost him visually.
2: Dionis.
0: We'll come back to him. All
1: right, but it's now time for our lightning round.
0: Are you saying lightning round?
1: Yes.
0: Are you talking about people having their answers concise and succinct?
1: This is an opportunity for you guys to just give a final statement and just tell what you're doing, where you can be contacted, that sort of thing.
0: Yes. Okay. And also, I guess what one of the other things might be, I want to talk about this summer. What is popping through the Children's Art Carnival? I want to know specifics, okay? So I'll end with you, Michael, but I'll start with Dionis. Tell us, what's popping this summer, man?
4: This summer, what is popping is the Harlem Defender Edition, Harlem Eternal. This group exhibition, I think, is such an awesome exhibition. And we have a wonderful workshop happening tomorrow, actually.
2: Woo!
4: We're having people create

0: create their own zines, and they are using a Xerox transfer process. Okay, gotta hold on, guys. I got my son over here trying to move.
1: He wants to see what's popping in Harlem.
0: And he wants to come on over real quick.
2: Show him. Let's see him.
0: But he's good. Hold on one second.
2: Lenny! There he goes. Lenny. Oh, that's right. Mr. Right. DeMille, I'm ready for my close-up. Yes.
0: Yeah, he's ready for his close-up. He was like, Lenny! He's trying to stay cool.
2: How you doing, buddy? And Lenny, please tell your pops next time he's giving you a bottle, I also want a bottle, okay?
0: Oh, no. All
2: right.
0: No, but yeah, mm-hmm. aside from that workshop, I think after that, we're just making sure that the gallery stays open so people can come see the wonderful work that they've created. But we'll pretty much be creating some more programming over the course of the summer into the fall, because the show will close on September 20th.
2: Got you. Thank you for that. Catherine, you are up and tell us what's popping in Harlem and beyond. Come on now.
1: Oh, yeah. Definitely still here, Harlem Eternal. You got to come see it. Like Fiona says, we're running from July 10th to September 20th. Come see it. We also got the Harlem Summer Nights, if y'all know about that.
2: Oh my God. That used to... Marco and company. Go ahead.
1: Yeah, they actually are having it, the first one tonight after. So that's what my friends and I all plan on going to. Harlem is always an outside space. So I hope everyone is outside enjoying this summer, especially after that brutal winter we had. But yeah, we're just so excited to continue sharing this work. And I know you said just to share where you can find us. So yeah, check out my website, katherinedestin.com. You'll see me at the carnival throughout the rest of this summer, promoting at the other events we've got going on. So I can't wait to see everyone.
2: Oh, excellent. And okay, so Mr. Charleston, and just curious, what's the art scene like in Charleston, South Carolina, man? I just want to know. And then also, what's popping in Harlem, baby? Come on.
3: The art scene in Charleston continues to grow and just be pretty excitable in and of itself. A lot of creatives joined forces in Charleston to really enrich that city. In Harlem, the things that I will tell you are all about the Children's Art Carnival. We're at 62 Hamilton Terrace. Still here, Harlem Eternal is up from, as Catherine just said, from this evening through September 20th. The Children's Art Carnival, The Making of Contemporary Artists, a fabulous exhibition which Solio curated at the Wallach Art Gallery, located at Columbia's New Digs on the west side. They call it Manhattanville. And it is at the Lynn Fest Center for the Arts. It will be running through September 13th. So please come out and check us out.
2: Absolutely. And Michael, you know what? When you first said, of course, what was that? Manhattanville. There was a little pause there because I do remember when we had, quote unquote, Central Harlem, this thing about Soho.
3: Soho, yes.
2: Okay, which we'll not use, okay? Yeah. But Manhattanville, I don't feel that the same visceral response. So I am a bit more accepting. What do you think?
3: I think there is an actual history to what was called, what is called, or what was Manhattanville back at the turn of the century. That actually is something, as opposed to Soho, which never existed. But the borders of Harlem continued to move north, certainly in the 60s and 70s. As the Upper West Side became more and more gentrified. So there are institutions, there are folks that still consider Harlem to be like this, what would you call it? A new frontier or something. And they're missing out. Come up and enjoy.
2: Yeah, nice. Night Watchman, do you think that they'll all be invited back to the cookout or what?
4: I think so.
2: But hold it. Catherine, she doesn't do, let's say, potato salad with raisins or what? Just curious.
1: Raisins.
3: Oh, please.
1: You're losing me. I thought I liked you, Curtis. Raisins.
2: I'm sorry. Just
3: put some chocolate in there, some almonds.
1: Chocolate.
3: Yeah, I mean, if you're going to go to Raisins, go ahead. You know, put some cream in your potato salad.
4: I think you might not be invited back to the next one.
1: Who let him in the first place?
2: Okay, so Night Watchman, why don't you take us home, okay?
4: All right. 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So yes, thank you all for joining us. And yes, we all will be back at the barbecue, even Curtis.

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1: 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I'm Sanji Lopez. Today is Tuesday, August 4th. Expect a mostly cloudy day, a high of 84 degrees, and a low around 66 degrees tonight. The sun rose at 5:55 a.m. and will set at 8:08 p.m. Cleanup is continuing across New York City after Monday's powerful storms brought heavy rain and strong winds, toppling trees, damaging vehicles, and leaving debris scattered across streets in several boroughs. City crews have been working to remove fallen trees and restore affected areas as conditions improve. The storms also led to temporary beach closures Monday because of dangerous weather and rough surf. As of today, New York City beaches have reopened for the season and are open to swimmers during lifeguard hours from 10 a.m. to 6 p.m. However, officials urge beachgoers to pay attention to posted flags and advisories as water quality and surf conditions can change after heavy rainfall. You can check the latest beach status before heading out by calling 311 or visiting the city's beach status map. Officials are reminding New Yorkers to stay away from downed trees and powered lines, use caution while traveling through storm-damaged areas, and report hazardous conditions by calling 311. For emergency alerts and weather updates, sign up for Notify NYC by texting the words Notify NYC to the number 692-692. Once again, you can text Notify NYC to 692-692 for emergency alerts and weather updates. An early morning fire aboard a maintenance train at the Astor Place subway station in Manhattan sent 6 MTA workers and 5 FDNY firefighters to the hospital on Tuesday morning. According to the FDNY, the fire started around 2:15 a.m. when a vacuum train used to remove debris from subway tracks caught fire. Firefighters responded with a second alarm response and brought the blaze under control. One additional MTA worker was evaluated at the scene but declined medical treatment. Officials have not released the conditions of those hospitalized, and the cause of fire remains under investigation. The incident also disrupted subway service during the morning commute. 4 and 6 train service was partially suspended between Grand Central 42nd Street and Brooklyn Bridge City Hall, with commuters advised to use alternate subway lines and nearby bus routes until service is restored. In other news, New Yorkers could soon see a little extra money in their mailbox. Governor Kathy Hochul's Energy Affordability Program will provide rebate checks of up to $200 to help offset rising utility costs. Eligible full-time New York residents who filed a 2024 state tax return may qualify. Single filers earning up to $150,000 and joint filers earning up to $300,000 are eligible, with lower-income households receiving the largest rebates. More than 8 million New Yorkers are expected to receive a check. The rebate checks are scheduled to begin mailing in September, with deliveries continuing through October. There's no application required. If you qualify, your check will be mailed automatically to the address on your tax return. State officials say the program is intended to help New Yorkers manage higher energy bills and the rising cost of living. So look out for those checks come September in your mailbox. This has been Sanji Lopez with the Joe Brown Community News Break on WHCR 90.3 FM, the voice of Harlem. Stay informed, stay safe, and stay connected to your community.

How did he know? How did he know when the words were still circling my thoughts? It's the way he looked at me. And in his eyes, the words dripped and spilled into that space between us.

Now, bliss. Why would I choose that word to describe this? Well, we found our center. And in our center, we found that warm morning light in opposition with that dark, sacred night. But when those two came together, the black magic intensified.

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To be your lover, your friend, or your homie. I'ma be the one you desire from morning to

About this love, it is strong, it is tight, it is unbreakable, but you can come if you like. Cause I'm gonna tell you, I will cleanse like a queen. He is my king, he means everything. This bliss in this house is so important to me. I just wanna love you and lust you and forget everything. You are the one, I am the one. Let's continue to make these

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1: This is the Joe Brown Community News Break on WHCR 90.3 FM, the voice of Harlem. I'm Sanji Lopez. Today is Tuesday, August 4th. Expect a mostly cloudy day, a high of 84 degrees, and a low around 66 degrees tonight. The sun rose at 5:55 a.m. and will set at 8:08 p.m. Cleanup is continuing across New York City after Monday's powerful storms brought heavy rain and strong winds, toppling trees, damaging vehicles, and leaving debris scattered across streets in several boroughs. City crews have been working to remove fallen trees and restore affected areas as conditions improve. The storms also led to temporary beach closures Monday because of dangerous weather and rough surf. As of today, New York City beaches have reopened for the season and are open to swimmers during lifeguard hours from 10 a.m. to 6 p.m. However, officials urge beachgoers to pay attention to posted flags and advisories as water quality and surf conditions can change after heavy rainfall. You can check the latest beach status before heading out by calling 311 or visiting the city's beach status map. Officials are reminding New Yorkers to stay away from downed trees and powered lines, use caution while traveling through storm-damaged areas, and report hazardous conditions by calling 311. For emergency alerts and weather updates, sign up for Notify NYC by texting the words Notify NYC to the number 692-692. Once again, you can text Notify NYC to 692-692 for emergency alerts and weather updates. An early morning fire aboard a maintenance train at the Astor Place subway station in Manhattan sent six MTA workers and five FDNY firefighters to the hospital on Tuesday morning. According to the FDNY, the fire started around 2:15 a.m. when a vacuum train used to remove debris from subway tracks caught fire. Firefighters responded with a second alarm response and brought the blaze under control. One additional MTA worker was evaluated at the scene but declined medical treatment. Officials have not released the conditions of those hospitalized, and the cause of fire remains under investigation. The incident also disrupted subway service during the morning commute. 4 and 6 train service was partially suspended between Grand Central 42nd Street and Brooklyn Bridge City Hall, with commuters advised to use alternate subway lines and nearby bus routes until service is restored. In other news, New Yorkers could soon see a little extra money in their mailbox. Governor Kathy Hochul's Energy Affordability Program will provide rebate checks of up to $200 to help offset rising utility costs. Eligible full-time New York residents who filed a 2024 state tax return may qualify. Single filers earning up to $150,000 and joint filers earning up to $300,000 are eligible, with lower-income households receiving the largest rebates. More than 8 million New Yorkers are expected to receive a check. The rebate checks are scheduled to begin mailing in September, with deliveries continuing through October. There's no application required. If you qualify, your check will be mailed automatically to the address on your tax return. State officials say the program is intended to help New Yorkers manage higher energy bills and the rising cost of living. So look out for those checks come September in your mailbox. This has been Sanji Lopez with the Joe Brown Community News Break on WHCR 90.3 FM, the voice of Harlem. Stay informed, stay safe, and stay connected to your community.